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Got a text message from Rhett in Orem. He's working one more hour, but he still enjoys the nonstop wingding. I mean, you don't have to be driving home right now. Rhett will be driving home from Orem in an hour, but we'll still take care of him with the Tame Impala song that he was pestering me for. It's Dracula on X96.

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0: 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So, though I think it's stretching it to call Gina being back at work.

Mike D of Beastie Boys has been playing a few shows and putting out a few new songs here and there. 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Go!

0: Join me on Saturday broadcasting live at AT&T. They've got a brand new store in Draper, and I'm going to be there from 11 a.m. to 1 p.m. It's right there by the Cinemark Theaters in Draper. 11 a.m. to 1 p.m. on Saturday. Now, I will have some good stuff with me that you might score, like potentially some vinyl from my own personal stash. You might even win some tickets. I've got Seosin concert tickets. They're going to be in town in November, and lots of other good stuff on Saturday with me at the brand new location, the new store for AT&T in Draper. I've got The Offspring on the way and the latest from The Strokes.
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The Strokes have pushed their album back. It was going to come out like this month, but it's now going to occur in about a month in ending phases of July. 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
0: So we were out there last week at this time. The Art Garden, now open downtown on Main Street. And it is awesome. What they've done is they've taken a chunk of the property right there

0: a couple of food trucks when we were there last week. This is something to check out. And, of course, the beer garden. What a great way to go and unwind a beautiful summer night for you right now. Going on every Thursday and Friday from 5 to 8, the Art Garden on Main Street in Salt Lake City, 152 South Main. 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

That'll wrap it for me, Todd Newcomb. Doug Wild is coming up next. I'll leave you with the legendary Yaz, and It's Only You, taking you back to the new wave days on X96.

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beautiful evening here on the Wasatch Front. X96, I'm Doug Wild stepping in. Happy Thursday. We got lots of good stuff coming up tonight for our local track. We've got Utah's own Blind Love, a new track from those guys. We're going to be popping off around 8:01 p.m. Stay tuned for that. Buffalo Traffic Jam. We've got some new stuff from Dexter and the Moonrocks. And speaking of new stuff, Modest Mouse. Right now it's Picking Dragons Pockets, X96.

0: 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All right, coming up, Dexter and the Moonrocks, Buffalo Traffic Jam, and I've got some Pearl Jam. 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

Have you ever driven through Eureka? It's like, bam, you're in and out. Well, Dexter and the Moonrocks, that last band, grew up and that's where they learned how to play music, is in a town like that. I can totally feel that because I'm from

Delta, Utah. Total small town vibes. Hey, I'm Doug Wilds here. I got a classic from The Police, Pearl Jam, coming up. And right now, speaking of classics, one of my top 24 and a half favorite bands of all time, Collective Soul. Maybe I want-

Anyone watch the new He-Man movie? I was kind of disappointed with Skeletor's voice. He was supposed to sound more like Michael Jackson versus the deep evil guy. Anyways, here we go. Some new stuff from Buffalo Traffic Jam in town this November. Details, ticket links at x96.com.

All right, fans. Todd Newcomb is going to be broadcasting live on Saturday, and this is a very special Saturday because he's opening up his vinyl vault. I wish I had a vault sound effect, but Todd Newcomb's busting out some vault he's going to be giving away. So join Todd at AT&T in Draper on Saturday. You could score some free vinyl from Todd's collection, and you can also score some tickets for Seosin November 21st at the Complex. That's happening Saturday from 11 to 1, 75 East, 123rd South in Draper. AT&T.

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0: 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So, though I think it's stretching it to call Gina being back at work. 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

0: 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The biggest talent from the 801 hitting your speakers at exactly 801. Well, kind of. Keeping exact time is kind of hard.
1: 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All right, tonight we're going to drive up to Davis County. We've got a very cool acoustic track from Utah's own Blind Love. And they just signed with a new management company, the Artery Foundation, which is, it's fitting for their album and the purpose of Blind Love. And of course, their streaming numbers, they're 150,000 listeners on with their streaming, and they've got millions in other areas. Let's check it out right now. This is a new song from Blind Love. Is It Enough on X96?

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We need more of that. Blind Love is tonight's 801 at 801 off of their new album, Broken Heart Syndrome. 16 tracks. 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And of course, right here on X96. 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Again, they just signed with a new management company. And then we'll kind of find out what's going to happen with Utah's own Blind Love. 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

Sweet dreams, my friends. Todd Newcomb is going to be broadcasting in Draper at AT&T on Saturday, and he has busted open his vinyl collection. That's right. You can get

0: some of Todd Newcomb's personal vinyl this Saturday, 11 to 1 at AT&T in Draper. The exact address is 75 East, 123 South. And, of course, he's going to have tickets for Seosin because they're coming November 21st at the Complex. So I'd be interested in that vinyl if I were you. Oh, and, of course, get some pictures with this month's color of Todd's Mohawk, purple. I've got some Beba Doobie, Audio Slave, Noah Kahn, and we're going to throw down a request for some Chili Peppers, X96.
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One of my favorite singers and songwriters of all time right there, Mr. Chris Cornell. X96, I'm Doug Wilde here with some Radiohead, Peter Gabriel, Muse on the way. And right now, this is a new band. I pronounced their name wrong for like several months. Be Abadoobie? No, it's Be Badoobie. X96.

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I've got Jutes, that band that's got that Deftones flair, some Radiohead. 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
1: Well, coming up here July 2nd through the 4th at Rice-Eccles Stadium, Monster Jam is back. 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

Any Jim Carrey fans out there? Well, he is in talks with the producers for How the Grinch Stole Christmas sequel. I wonder if that would mean Cindy Lou Who gets to come back all grown up. You know what I mean? The White Stripes, Cranberries coming up. And right now, this is the band Jutes. It Takes Two, X96.

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Oh, the infamous graduation song around the world, around the year 2000, 2001. And then, here we are. Hey, I've got some Korn, Weezer, Bad Omens, 311 on the way. And right now it's Tempered City on X96.

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0: 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I've got some Korn, Somber, Tame Impala coming up, Sublime as well. 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

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I've got Korn, Weezer, Bad Omens on the way. And right now, let's do some new stuff from Julia Wolf. 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

0: That is exactly what I needed to hear this Thursday evening. X96, I'm Doug Wild here. Speaking of monsters, the Monster Jam World Finals is coming to Rice-Eccles Stadium July 2nd through the 4th. And when I say World Finals, they're bringing the most vehicles that they've ever brought. That's 28. There will be a big fireworks display, of course, on Saturday. Radio from Hell this week. They've got your chance at some free ones. And, of course, just buy them right now at x96.com. 311, Bad Omens and Weezer is up next.
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2: So Christopher Nolan's been interviewed a lot lately. Mm-hmm. 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

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What I'm really excited about is they're dropping an album in August, and then we get to see them in September. 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
0: 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So, though I think it's stretching it to call Gina being back at work.

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Yeah, I've got Rage, Dexter, and the Moonrocks. We're going to throw down some Evanescence, new stuff from those guys. Pierce the Veil. Yeah, we're going to crank it up this hour. I mean, this is when the Red Bull is needed. That's a metaphor, of course. The Strokes, it's called Going Shopping, new music on X96. Like a

0: it's not. Sure feels like it sometimes. Have you guys seen a Disclosure yet? Wow, I literally teared up a little bit at the very end. It was really good. Good job, Mr. Spielberg. What's going on? Mr. Wilds here. We've got lots of fun stuff happening at the .coms. You can get tickets and details for the 50th anniversary of the Utah Arts Festival. 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And of course, bring a little bit of extra cash because most of this stuff is for sale. 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
1: 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Yeah.

0: All right, Todd Newcomb, Saturday is going to be broadcasting live at AT&T in Draper. But this remote's going to be special. It's very special, actually. Todd is opening up his vinyl vault, and he will bring a stack, and you can have some vinyl from Todd. But you got to go see him Saturday at AT&T, the remote, at from 11 to 1 in Draper, 75 East, 123rd South. Wow. All right, Linkin Park. I've got a new one from Evanescence. Alice in Chains coming up next.
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So Evanescence was supposed to release their album spring of 2026, and then it came and went. I think that's because Utah's winter was just so weird. I mean, it was spring, and then it was winter, then it wasn't, then summer. Anyways, the album is out now. It just dropped a couple weeks ago. This is the first single, Who Will You Follow? Evanescence on X96.

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Yeah, have you heard the Boys Noize version? Sin, Nine Inch Nails, X96, Mr. Wild here. Got some new stuff from the band Goose. I love those guys, one of my favorite new bands. Sleep Theory, I've got two in a row from Green Day. We're going to throw some Eve 6 on the way. Right now, crunching out some Modest Mouse, X96.

0: You know what? At least it's not like the World Cup where they make everybody stop and take a water break. Could you imagine that? My radio show, when we go to commercial break, it's forcing you to drink water. I mean, I've just heard bits and pieces like $11.4 million tickets and stuff like that. So hopefully whoever you're rooting for is winning this World Cup season. Doug Wilde here, two in a row from Green Day, Eve 6, and Somber is coming up next.
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X96, that is new music from Somber. Doug Wilde here with some Sleep Theory. We're going to crank it out with some Noah Kahan, Goose. I love Goose. And right now, two in a row from Green Day. X96.

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It's another X96 certified alternative classic. Just blowing the dust off.

0: Don't forget Saturday, Todd Newcomb, AT&T in Draper. He's got some personal vinyl that he's going to be giving away. So stop by, say hello, 11 to 1 o'clock, 75 East, 123rd South in Draper. AT&T, Todd Newcomb, he's opened up the vault. And it's not that often that he does it. So stop by and see if you can get some personal vinyl from Todd. And of course, take those pictures with his mohawk. It's purple this month. I've got Goose, Noah Kahan coming up next.
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I'm going to leave you with a cool new track from Goose. It's called Good Times, End Times. Keep it weird, Salt Lake City. I'm out of here. 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
1: Christopher Nolan's been interviewed a lot lately, and the interviewer's like, you famously don't have a smartphone or a computer. 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
5: Right, the big news yesterday, they dropped the first official trailer for the new Spider-Man movie.
6: Oh, yeah.
5: Spider-Man Brand New Day is what it's called.
7: What is happening to me?
8: Did you miss me, Spidey?
5: That's the Scorpion,
8: I'm
5: by the way.
8: I'm losing my mind. I am totally out of control. I gotta fix whatever this is right now.
9: Final semester, MIT.
10: Ned, who do you think is actually watching these?
9: Maybe someone.
10: Okay, well, bye, someone.
5: Now, a couple of things are happening in this trailer that are comic book canonical.
6: Uh-huh. Okay.
5: As we know, Spidey is... always had his web shooters.
6: Yeah,
5: in this universe,
11: it comes out of his
5: in this
11: wrist,
5: iteration. Right? Well, they're mechanical.
6: Right,
5: yeah. He made
6: it's not a biological.
11: Yeah,
5: not biological.
11: It's right there on his wrist.
5: Well, now for some reason, he's suddenly able to create webs from his wrist without the mechanics. Also, he's losing a little bit of his control. He's got his eyes are going dark.
11: Uh-oh.
5: Now, there's a character, if you feel like it, called Man-Spider.
6: Okay.
11: Mm-hmm.
5: Which is when Peter mutated into a spider-like being.
11: Is he going to turn into some hideous creature in this movie?
5: He might be, because he's going to see Bruce Banner about controlling changes.
11: Dr. Banner.
5: Yes.
12: The way to suppress mutating DNA, right?
13: If you see him let this off, run.
12: So who do you get rid of the bad aspects but keep the good?
14: How would you decide what parts of nature are good or bad? Well, sorry about that.
15: You're not one of my students, are you?
16: It appears we're faced with a threat we can't control. One we can't even see.
5: Now, we bring in this hooded figure.
6: Mm-hmm.
5: A threat we can't control, we can't even see.
6: Mm-hmm.
5: Now, nowhere in this trailer is the actress Sadie Sink.
6: Okay.
11: She's listed in the credits.
5: She's listed in the credits.
11: Okay.
5: So that's led to a lot of speculative theory. Again, this is speculation.
6: Okay.
5: That she will be playing Jean Grey in the X-Men movies.
11: Oh.
5: Because this character can move things with their mind and use her mind to make her invisible.
6: Mm-hmm.
5: You know, you can't see me.
6: Mm-hmm.
5: So it's something to think about. Something to think about.
16: You're the only one who's immune to it. You're the only one who can sense it.
5: It's with the spider sense. He could.
17: Oh, see, you stumbled across my board. I'm not one of those weirdos, I swear.
18: Mm-hmm. He's a little weird. I'm MJ.
17: You two don't know each other?
5: They don't know each other because you need to see the third Spider-Man movie to understand it.
16: Think I might go see how MJ's doing.
19: You're not going to get away with this.
16: But he might.
19: I didn't know you could get that big.
5: So we do get Spidey versus the Hulk in this.
19: You're in danger. You just have to trust me.
18: Fine. This whole thing can get really scary.
16: Who the hell is that?
18: Who the hell are you?
19: Frank, please.
5: Punisher.
19: I don't have anywhere else to go.
18: By the people who love you, just gonna let him go himself? Love you because you're
5: and
18: here.
5: Ninjas.
20: You better do something. You better do it now.
5: Yes. Specifically, it's the Hand.
6: Okay.
5: Which is the ninjas that were in the Daredevil TV series.
6: Gotcha.
18: I miss you, mate.
5: But nowhere in the trailer do we see Daredevil.
11: I don't want to go to it if Famke Janssen isn't Jean Grey.
19: I'm not in high school anymore. Oh, did you stretch? Are you a big stretcher? It's so good for you. You ready?
5: Yeah. A lot of action. Looks like it's going to be a good time, I think.
6: I wondered what that trailer was. I went out with shaved ice with my wife last night, and there was a couple who weren't talking to each other, and the husband was blasting that on full blast on his phone.
5: Yeah.
11: Hey, honey, let's go out for shaved ice.
6: She asked. It was nice.
5: All right.
11: Well, that sounds nice.
5: Another trailer that we got yesterday or the day before is a first look at Star Trek Strange New World Seasons 4. And this is not the final season. Season 5 will be the final season, but this is season 4.
21: I have many things I want to talk about.
5: Now, they emphasize the
21: hopes,
5: the action in this trailer.
21: Dreams.
5: Striking a different tone than the last couple of
21: I believe you are here so I can share them with you.
5: Seasons that we've gotten that played up the stunty episodes, like the musical episode, the animated crossover.
11: What is this again?
5: Strange New Worlds.
11: Oh, Strange New Worlds.
21: But most of us live in the now. Perhaps what happens next will define everything.
22: Where are you sending us?
21: Well, this is a fun one.
5: The crew of the Enterprise embark on a series of thrilling emotional adventures across the stars.
21: I know. What we are about to do is hard.
23: There is never any reason to do something alone when you need help.
24: There's too much at stake.
25: The SOS was a trap. Everyone out now.
26: We need to get off this ship. Everybody, hang on to something. Anything. Everything.
5: But
21: this ship and our friends.
5: These next two seasons are setting up for the Captain Kirk version of Star Trek.
27: And they will fight back in ways you cannot imagine.
28: We've seen a lot of strange new worlds.
5: That's the title.
28: But we'll never see something like this again.
5: They're emphasizing the action and the Star Trekiness of it because they've gotten a lot of flack for the past stunty episodes that they've done.
6: Yeah.
5: In this season, they're all turned into puppets at one point.
11: Oh, really?
5: They left that out of this trailer.
11: Well,
5: because there are certain fans who just can't handle it.
6: Right. Mm-hmm. Yeah. Sure.
11: So they're setting up for the Captain Kirk. Does that mean that William Shatner is finally coming back?
5: Oh, no. They ask him.
11: Oh.
5: They asked him. He said no.
11: Oh, have they asked him to be in it?
5: Oh, yeah.
11: At some point, and he won't do it?
5: He says, no, I'm not interested in doing that. Because he wants it to be about him. Yeah. He doesn't want to have a walk-on part.
6: Right.
5: He wants it to be about him.
6: Mm-hmm.
5: So there you go.
11: I don't blame him.
5: Your show about the suburbs that you like with Alfred Molina?
11: Yeah.
5: Canceled.
11: Oh.
5: Sorry to hear that.
11: That's too bad. It was pretty good.

0: I'm your Beat Gina announcer, Johnny Ola. This is just my part-time job. The rest of the day, I'm advising the Utah County Clerk that women generally do not have what it takes to endure the pressures of a public office.
1: Oh. Mm.
0: But now this. Say, when your digestion is upset and you're feeling headachy and irritable, you may be suffering from a torpid liver.
1: Oh.
0: That's when you need to take Carter's Little Liver Pills.
1: Yes.
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0: 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What have you got to lose?
1: Yeah.
2: Well,
3: I love my liver pills.
0: You know, Carter's Little Liver Pills were at one time so well known.
1: Yeah.
0: That you would say there were sayings that they say, I've got as many something as Carter has pills.
1: What happened?
0: What happened?
1: Well, yeah.
0: They found out that they were just basically a laxative.
1: And, oh. Yeah.
2: Yeah.
1: Oh.
0: I think they may still even sell them. They just now call them Carter's Pills.
2: Oh, interesting. All right.
0: All right.
4: Here's your host, Kerry Jackson.
2: Thank you, Johnny Ola.
0: Didn't make a history lesson there.
2: All right. See, the randomizer has picked a contestant. Nick, you'll be playing against Sean today.
1: Sean.
2: Sean, are you there?
5: Yes, sir.
2: All right, Sean, we're going to toss a coin to see who goes first. It will give you the advantage in the game if you call it correctly, heads or tails.
5: Heads.
2: All right. See what happens. It is heads. Very good. We'll go first. Multiple choice pop culture trivia. The first question is for you, Sean. If you get it correctly, you get the point. If not, Nick has been paying attention.
1: Mm-hmm.
2: He will answer that same question correctly and steal your point away. We'll go back and forth till one of you gets 3 points. All right, I've got some leftover questions of different subjects, so it's potpourri today.
1: Love it.
2: All right, we'll start with Sean with Mark Wahlberg trivia. Sean, what was Mark's high school job? Was it 1, a barbed wire fence sharpener? Is it 2, painting the kangaroos on the tails of Qantas airplanes? Was it 3, drug dealer? Or 4, fry cook at a burger stand?
5: I'm going to go with 3.
2: Drug dealer? Correct.
1: Wow.
0: Ah, there you go.
2: He just seems like the type.
0: Yeah. There's a point for Sean.
6: I wanted to be security for planes on 9/11.
0: Now to Nick.
2: Nick, Toy Story trivia.
1: Hmm.
2: In Toy Story, what color is Andy's cowboy hat?
1: Okay.
2: Not Woody's, Andy's. And these are all real colors, by the way.
1: Sure.
2: Is it 1, drunk tank pink? Is it 2, goose turd green?
1: All right.
2: Is it 3, brown, or 4, red?
1: Red.
2: Red is correct.
1: Yes.
0: All right. 1-1. Back to Sean.
2: Sean, when Toy Story 4 began, Woody and the other toys were trying to rescue what toy from being swept away in the rain?
1: Hmm.
2: Was it 1, Happy Fun Ball? Do not taunt Happy Fun Ball. Was it 2, Monster Magnet, 3, Race Car, or 4, Slinky Dog?
5: I'm going to go with 4.
2: Slinky Dog? Oh, sorry. That's the one that I pictured when you're rescuing
0: from
2: a flood.
0: Yes, me too.
1: What was number 3 again?
2: Race Car.
1: Let's go with Race Car.
2: Yes, Race Car.
0: Nick, you lead 2-1.
1: Wow.
0: And now you control the question as well. This could be it for Sean.
2: All right, Nick.
1: Huh.
2: Let's go with some leftover Blues Brothers trivia.
1: All right.
2: All right. Here we go.
1: Mm-hmm.
2: The police car pileup takes place on the way to where?
1: Mm-hmm.
2: Is it 1, Joliet, Illinois? Is it 2, Chicago, Illinois? Is it 3, Cheese Quake, New Jersey? Or 4, Goochland, Virginia?
1: Oh, man, it's been so long since it. Number 1?
2: Joliet?
1: Joliet?
2: No, that's where Jake is from.
1: Ah.
4: Ah, Sean.
5: I'm going to say number two.
2: Chicago.
4: There you go.
1: I thought it was too obvious.
4: You've tied it up, Sean, and you now control the question. Now you could just stick it to Nick.
2: All right, Sean. Universal Pictures' budget for this movie had a specific category that included, you know, for funding, money, that included which of these items? Is it one, tiaras? Was it two, green apple Jolly Ranchers? Was it three, sunglasses? Or four, cocaine?
5: I'm going to go with number two.
2: Green apple Jolly Ranchers.
4: Huh.
2: No, who would have thought?
4: Yeah. Nick, you could win here.
1: I feel like it wouldn't be trivia if it wasn't number three. Sunglasses?
2: Sunglasses?
1: No.
2: No, it was cocaine. They had a cocaine budget.
1: Oh.
2: Specifically.
1: Oh.
4: Come on.
1: I didn't think they would admit to that.
4: Why would you not know that? You know, like the cocaine budget we have here at Beat Gina.
1: My bad.
2: It was the 70s.
1: My bad. Okay, that's better trivia than sunglasses.
4: Yeah. All right, but Nick, you still control the question. It's 2-2, so you get another whack at it.
2: All right. What did Elwood trade for the previous... Let's see. What did Elwood trade the previous Bluesmobile for?
1: Okay.
2: Was it one, fast, reliable internet? Was it two, a laurel and hearty handshake?
1: Mm-hmm.
2: Was it three, a microphone? Or four, an amplifier?
1: Microphone, right?
2: Microphone.
4: And Nick wins the game.
2: Oh.
4: Sorry, Sean.
1: What a hearty battle back and forth.
4: You really put up a good fight
2: you
4: there.
2: You did.
4: It was excellent.
2: You did.
5: My bad.
1: And that means I get to keep the lagoon passes, right?
4: You give That's them right. to Sean. Give them to Sean.
2: What?
1: All right, Sean, based off of a loose premise, I will give you these lagoon passes. How about that? Thank you for participating.
5: You're up.
2: Hang on the line. I'll tell you how to get those tickets.
4: All right, pals, I'm out of here. I'm off to abuse my liver.
1: Wow. Get those pills.
2: All right. Utah's governor may not want you, but we do. Radio from Hell welcomes all to our fair state, even you California refugees. Come on in. Make yourselves at home. Let's party.
4: I was talking to somebody the other day and said, how have you enjoyed being in radio and being around broadcasting people? And I said, well, but you got to know that 90% of the people in our business give the 10% of us a bad name.
2: Mm-hmm.
1: Uh-huh.
4: 90% of the
1: I'd agree with that.
4: Yeah.
2: Absolutely.
1: I would definitely agree with that.
4: So I found this nurses secretly keep a bad baby name book.
1: Is this a list? May I sponsor this kind of sort of list?
4: Sure.
1: It's brought to you by Summer's Almost Here. 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
7: 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X96.
4: So I know a woman who is a NICU nurse. I should ask her about this.
2: Mm-hmm.
4: This nurse's name is Victoria. She says she's seen a lot in her career, including really bad baby names. And one night when she was bored, she posted a TikTok asking others in her line of work to share the strangest baby names they had ever heard.
2: Okay.
4: And she says, I'm not talking like Nevea or... And it says, I'm talking so unhinged that it would send the Social Security office into a coma.
1: Okay.
4: So she said the nurse knew a baby's named Dracula.
1: Oh, no.
4: Messiah.
1: No.
4: Bronze. And Gold.
2: Why would you do that?
4: But other professionals chimed in with even wilder names.
2: Okay.
4: Some of the names commented were borderline unbelievable, Victoria admitted. According to the commenter section, there are babies named A Real True Miracle, all one word.
1: Oh, my God, no.
4: Sheep.
2: Huh?
4: Narwhal.
2: What?
4: And a narwhal is an animal that lives in the ocean with a unicorn horn.
1: That's somehow one of the better ones that you've listed.
2: Yeah.
4: Felony, spelled P-H-E-L-O-N-Y.
2: No.
4: And this is a good one. Blessica.
2: Oh, Blessica?
4: Blessica. Now, you know, you're welcome to call us, by the way, 877-602-9696, if you have a weird name, or maybe you've known a weird baby name,
1: or you want to pitch a name.
4: Yeah,
1: you guys take that.
4: Another nurse claimed to have had a child named Lucifer in her care.
2: Okay.
4: And a baby named Messiah was in the ward at the same time.
2: Hmm.
4: Interesting twin names, twin pairings.
2: All right.
4: Last name Flower. The twins were named Broccoli and Collie. Flower.
1: No.
2: Why?
4: Here's Abracadabra and Alakazam.
2: Are twins.
4: Yeah. And with the last name Ball, twins Cannon and Crystal.
2: No.
4: Looking at triplets, one person claimed to know a threesome named Lincoln, Mercedes, and Bentley.
1: Yeah. Your kids aren't TV show characters. You need to think about these things
2: hate
1: beforehand.
2: You for this. Yeah. If
4: you want to participate, 877-602-9696. So meanwhile, another chimed in saying they knew of a new mom and dad who got very flavorful with their name choice. They named their child Frijoles Guacamole. It's criminal, really.
2: You hate your kid? Uh-huh.
4: Ivy League baby names are all the rage, but it has nothing to do with getting them into universities or parents consulting reveals. Oh, my life, on my life, not joking, we secretly keep a bad baby name book to remind us of all the crazy first and middle names.
1: Mm-hmm.
4: One can only hope that these are jokes waiting to be used in a prank call.
1: Hmm.
4: Now, there are some countries, and I know this, like Iceland, I think New Zealand, and some, they require names to be pre-approved. And New Zealand bans names like Justice and the number 4 and then Real as a name.
2: That's bad.
4: But the United States is basically, it says, the Wild West of baby naming. You can name them anything you want. U.S. birth certificate cites 11 names that have been made illegal by the courts. Oh, so there are some illegal names in the United States.
2: Hitler.
4: King, Queen, Jesus Christ, Jesus Christ the Third, and Santa Claus.
2: And Nixon should be on there.
1: Jesus Christ the Second is up for grabs.
4: Line one.
2: Let's go to, looks like Mark. No, you can't say that, Mark.
4: Oh, yeah. No, you can't.
2: No, Mark.
4: Mark, you can't say that.
2: Sorry, you can't
4: say
2: that.
4: And you didn't know. You don't know anybody named that. Nobody named their baby S Head.
8: I swear. I was living in Georgia.
4: Real? No.
1: On the birth certificate?
4: Or did you just hear somebody yelling that at one of their kids?
2: Yeah, exactly.
1: Yeah.
2: I mean,
8: I saw it on medical records.
4: Really?
2: I mean,
8: the baby was born.
2: It is Georgia.
4: Yeah.
2: You know? So,
4: all right.
2: All right. Thanks, Mark.
4: I'll take your word for it. Thank you.
1: German name, potentially.
4: S Head?
1: Yeah.
2: My wife said she knew twins. Their last name was Knight, and they were Stormy and Star.
1: Mm. I mean, if you're going to go for bad names, you may as well fully lean into copyright infringement and name your kid something like Coca-Cola. So when they start their own business, they can legally call it, you know, Coca-Cola Insurance or something.
4: There's a guy, a local guy here, and his name is Rusty Cannon, which I think is just
2: terrible.
4: Yeah. And I mean, I think we've all known somebody named Dusty Rhodes, haven't we?
2: Well, we're on radio. So when working at Primary Children's, there were two siblings named Sativa and Indica.
1: That's rough. That's rough.
4: Pot names.
1: Yeah. Oh, man.
4: And my grandmother swore that when she was young that there was a grocery store run by Mr. Doolittle and Mr. Steele. It was Doolittle and Steele Groceries.
2: Well.
4: Mm-hmm. I think she was putting me on.
2: It's like my law firm, Dewey, Cheatham & Howe.
4: Yeah.
1: Dewey, Cheatham & Howe.
2: Shateed?
4: Okay.
2: Is that a fancy pronunciation of the one from Georgia?
4: That must be it.
2: Must be it.
4: Mm-hmm. Shateed.
2: And this is a real one because I've looked it up when I was writing Beat Gina answers.
1: Huh.
2: Superman bin Batman.
4: Yeah, I remember
2: that's a real name.
4: Yeah, I remember.
2: Wow.
4: I don't know what's wrong with people.
1: Remember, your kid will have to pull out their driver's license at some point and show it to somebody.
2: Woman named Marijuana Pepsi from birth doesn't smoke weed or drink soda, but will never change her name. From the New York Post.
4: Oh, that's Sativa and...
2: No, Marijuana Pepsi.
1: Her name that's her name. Marijuana Pepsi.
2: Yes.
1: Oh. Yeah. See, and she needs to start a company of some kind.
4: Why would... I would change my name immediately.
2: Absolutely.
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4: So where'd you go?
2: Victoria came in, who just did our Mormon Housewives update.
4: Yeah, with her.

0: Cafe Moli's. Mm-hmm. And she came in late Friday night. And so I told her, if you need a place to stay, you can stay at my place. Now,
1: very nice.
0: My wife and I, my wife and Victoria have struck up kind of a friendship. Mm-hmm. And so they've been talking a lot. And Sue said, you know, you just stay at our place. Stay at our place. So they come in late Friday night. Saturday morning, we get up and we go to brunch. Mm-hmm. Or no, we didn't go to brunch Saturday morning. They went to the farmer's market and went hiking while mm-hmm. I was doing my podcast. And then we went to the 40th anniversary. And in between that time, we had some time to kill before we got them on their plane on Sunday evening. So we went to brunch at Sunday's Best, and that was nice. But
2: is that the one down here on
0: over there in the mail area?
2: Yeah, where the Hearth and Hill is.
0: Yeah, and then we took them to a place. Now remember, these two grew up here,
2: right?
0: And they had never been, and I'll bet Nick has never been to Gilgal Gardens.
1: No,
2: they have never been. You've never been?
1: No,
2: it's right by our old studio.
0: Now where else are you going to see a Joseph Smith Sphinx?
1: I mean, I've seen it online. I know where it's at. I haven't physically walked in it
2: myself. It's really pleasant there, too.
1: Yeah.
2: Did you get a picture of Mr. Brick Pants? He's my favorite.
0: You know, that's the only picture I took. I should have taken more. Mm-hmm. We went to Ochre on Saturday. That was it. But I didn't think that you had been to Gilgal Gardens, home of the strangest...
2: The guy, I forget his name. Yeah. He was a mason, a brick mason. A bricklayer and mason, and he was also just cuckoo for the Mormon Church, for the Church of Jesus Christ of Latter-day Saints.
1: Because you have that photo posted on x96.com/live.
0: That's the Joseph Smith Sphinx.
1: Uh-huh. Did he ever say what the purpose was of that statue?
2: I can't remember what it is anymore. But
0: he had reasons, but...
2: thank goodness. So when I first went to Gilgal, it was private. And there was no way you could get in there except you had to, like at night, there are some houses. Mm-hmm.
0: That
2: surround it. And you have to go at night and climb over a fence. And the people who lived there didn't want you to be doing that. So I went there at night and climbed over the fence and went and saw it for the first time. But then Salt Lake City finally bought the whole area. And
0: turned it into a park.
1: Yeah.
0: Home of the strangest sculptures that you will ever see.
1: Sure.
0: Now the Sphinx is, it's got Joseph Smith's face on it, but a Sphinx body.
1: Mm-hmm.
0: The Sphinx represents the guy Child who made it. His belief that the answer to life's great questions cannot be discovered with the intellect, but only through faith.
1: Yes.
0: The Sphinx is an ancient symbol of riddles and mystery. Joseph Smith's face symbolizes his conviction that the LDS priesthood reveals to mankind the answers to life's mystery.
1: It's also
2: after the biblical location where Joshua ordered the Israelites to place 12 stones as a memorial. Mm-hmm. The name Gilgal is sometimes translated to mean circle of standing stones. And let's see, what else is there? He was a bishop in the Salt Lake 10th Ward. He did all of this in what years?
1: What was he alive? When was he alive?
0: He died in 63.
1: That's a lot later than I thought.
2: 1888 to 1963.
0: Yeah.
2: So he did this stuff, 12 original scriptures, over 70 stones engraved with scriptures, poems, and texts. Gilgal Sculpture Garden, the only designated visionary art environment in the state of Utah. Mm-hmm. And, he was a little obsessed.
0: Yeah.
1: Mm-hmm.
0: There's one called Nebuchadnezzar's Dream, which is essentially a statue of body parts.
1: Oh, I actually haven't seen that one.
0: It's called Daniel 2, Nebuchadnezzar's Dream.
1: Okay.
0: It's represented by the different pieces of the giant would rule the earth until the kingdom of God was established to rule forever.
1: Sure, why not?
0: Child believed God's kingdom was begun with the founding of the LDS Church.
2: I'm trying to see what they just call him Mr. Brickpants.
0: Well, that's what...
2: Can't find he's supposed to be.
0: His statue is called the Monument to the Trade.

0: Okay.
1: So to the masonry trade.
0: Yeah, and let's see. Let me find that. The monument to the trade. Here we go. But it's Mr. Brick Pants.
1: I think that's what Trent Harris
0: named him. That's what Trent Harris named him, yeah. In this self-portrait, Child conveys his great love for the masonry trade and for his religion. The figure of Child, that's him, holds a Bible under his right arm and blueprints under his left. The building behind him is an LDS is the LDS 10th Ward on 8th East and 400 South, where he served as bishop for 19 years. The monument is an example of workmanship for which he was known. The flagstones and the walls were cut by hand and meticulously laid. But it's him standing there with pants made of stacks of bricks.
2: Yeah, sure.
1: Mr. Brick Pants.
0: Yeah. It says here they were troublesome to make. The bricks were dissembled, numbered, and fired. The firing made the numbers unreadable. The pants had to be rebuilt like a puzzle.
1: If you've never been there, you really should go. And it's free. You just can walk in there. It's 749 East on 5th South.
2: It's right next to my gym, so maybe I'll...
0: Oh, is your gym across the street there?
2: Yeah, the one...
0: Oh, you could easily walk right over there.
2: I don't want to... I tried to get them to do advertising, and they didn't, so I don't want to say their name, but...
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6: 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All right. Now, remember, you're all a big part of the show. Okay, now you see this gentleman? 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All right, here we go. This is exciting, isn't it?
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Thank you. This is Lawrence Walk speaking, ladies and gentlemen. I want to take advantage of this opportunity to express my thanks to you. Sincere thanks for your enthusiasm about our champagne music. When we know we are pleasing our audience, it makes us all very happy. On this program, we will present a selection of tunes which have proved most popular with our fans and friends. And here's the first selection.

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1: John in Highland texted in and said, like Gina, that is my favorite Heart song in Highland.
2: In Highland. Yes. Highland.
3: And why Barracuda?
2: I don't know. It was there.
3: No what? Other reason?
2: No, it's Ann Wilson's birthday today.
3: Well, that's right. She's 102.
1: She's 76.
3: 102. Gina, by the way, thank you for calling in today from Japan. It's nice to have you on the show.
1: I'm right here, Bill.
3: What?
1: I'm right here in the room.
3: Oh, there you are. Happy birthday.
1: Oh, jeez. I was hoping that was done.
3: Barracuda.
1: You know?
3: That's why it will never be done.
2: It was happening while you were gone.
1: Oh, it was.
2: Yeah.
1: Oh.
2: Yeah.
3: Barracuda was played at the 2008 Republican National Convention, and I can never hear that song without thinking of Sarah Palin. It was to introduce her.
1: My guess is Hart was not okay with that.
3: They said the Wilson sisters disapproved, but however, co-writer of the song and lead guitarist Roger Fisher announced that he was thrilled with the RNC's use of the song because it resulted in royalties for the band and gave them an opportunity to publicly point out that he's a staunch supporter of Barack Obama.
1: Oh, okay, great.
3: Barracuda.
1: They wrote it about the music biz.
3: Well, it was it says here the song is about, they were angry about a company, Mushroom Records, who as a publicity stunt released a made-up story about an incestuous affair involving Ann and her sister Nancy.
2: Ooh.
3: That's not a made-up story. Everybody knows that's true. The song particularly focuses on Ann's rage towards a male radio promoter who came up to her after a concert asking her how her lover was. She initially thought she was talking about her boyfriend, band manager Michael Fisher,

0: after he revealed he was talking about her sister Nancy, Anne became outraged. Went back to the hotel and wrote the original lyrics of the song.
1: How's your lover?
0: And the male radio promoter, radio guy, I just want to once again point out the radio business, 90% of them, 90% of the people in the radio business make the rest of us look bad.
2: Yes. True.
3: That's my favorite Heart song. My second favorite Heart song, Dog and Butterfly, which is a completely different song. Could not be any different.
0: That's because Barracuda is a straight-ahead rocker.
3: Yeah.
0: That's what Cashbox says. A straight-ahead rocker.
3: But Dog and Butterfly is just... because it's about a dog and a butterfly. It's just nice. And happy.
0: Were they lovers? No. Is it a dog and a butterfly who are lovers, right?
3: Oh. No.
1: How's your lover?
0: Yeah.
3: That's Alone.
0: Yes.
3: That's Crazy on You.
0: All
3: I want to do is make love.
1: That's your least favorite.
2: This is your least favorite.
3: A horrible song. These Jeez. Dreams.
0: Oh, jeez.
3: I've been lonely. I've been waiting for you. That's all I can do.
0: There's a lot of stinkers in their catalog.
3: What about love?
1: What about lunch? Yes.
3: Magic Man.
1: Yes.
3: Never.
0: Well, where's Dog and Butterfly?
3: Straight on.
1: Very good.
0: You can see what Gina spent her 14 and 15 year old years doing.
3: Listening to music? Yes.
0: Listening to the same music over and over and over again. What's there I was with the old man. Is this it?
3: No.
0: Stranded
3: again. What is this? Off I'd
1: ran. This Dog and Butterfly.
3: Oh, there it is. Yeah.
1: Yeah.

0: What? Wait, how'd the dog get up in the air?
1: He's chasing a butterfly around. It's sweet.
0: He's trying to kill it.
1: She rolled back down to the warm, soft ground.
0: Well, you better be for finding out. Jeez. Okay. That's 13 when that song came out? 14?
1: When Dog and Butterfly came out?
0: Yeah.
1: I was 10 years old.
0: 10. Mm. Yeah. That explains it. Dog and Butterfly.
1: It's a song for a 10-year-old.
0: The song is a more subdued effort from the band,
1: yeah.
0: Differing from past hard rock-oriented hits. Cashbox called it a gentle acoustic ballad, which rides a melodic verse and acoustic guitar
1: it's
0: and easy beat backing.
2: Yeah.
0: It enjoyed moderate chart success.
2: Yes. It was not a big hit, but...
0: Well, apparently they do it all the time when they play together.
3: This has been Farting Around with Carrie, Bill, and Gina on X96, Radio from Hell.
0: Okay, then. We'll take a break, and we will come back. And you can check in with us and say, welcome back, Gina. Happy birthday. Nice to have you back in town. 877-602-9696 is the number to check in. 877-602-9696. You can also accomplish that by texting. That's 33986.
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1: It's a
0: that
1: show.
0: You need. 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
1: So when we were told we were going to do this, mm-hmm. 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
0: No, it's huge.
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3: All right, 621. Let's get this over with.
4: We will officially begin the program, and then we'll go to your check-ins if you'd like to do them. If you'd like to welcome Gina back into the United States, she's been abroad. Did you get your...
5: I've always been abroad.
4: Did you get your inoculations?
5: Did I get my inoculations?
4: Yeah, were you inoculated?
5: I was not inoculated.
4: Oh, well, I'm not going to touch you then. So, 877-602-9696, that's the number. You can text us if you like. That's 33986. So I just keep going here?
5: Yeah. Yep.
4: The moon, 25.5% of full. It's a waxing crescent moon. The moon will rise today at 11:12 a.m. Today being Friday, it's the 19th day of June in the year of our Lord, Jesus Christ, 2026. It is Juneteenth. Celebrate this day to honor the end of slavery. It was in Texas. So 2.5 years after the Emancipation Proclamation, some Union troops showed up in Texas and said, "You're using slaves still? 2.5 years ago, they were freed."
3: Oh, were we supposed to tell them?
4: Yeah. Now, I've been reading various accounts about this today, and several of them don't mention the fact that this was... It makes it sound like news was just slow to get around in those days. No.
3: No.
4: No.
5: It was purposefully.
4: The people, the enslavers in Texas knew that it had ended, but they also knew that if they didn't tell the slaves, and they knew that they wouldn't have to do anything about it until federal troops showed up, which
6: what?
4: They did. Yeah. Oh, no. News just didn't travel very fast back in the day.
5: Mm.
4: It's International Box Day, a cardboard box. It's National Pets in Film Day.
3: Ooh.
4: It's Garfield the Cat Day.
5: Oh.
4: National Take Back the Lunch Break Day.
3: Well.
4: And Nicole Kidman was born, not today, but tomorrow. It's her birthday, Nicole Kidman. She was born in 1967. And this is an all-new edition of the show for people who feel like hell in the morning. It's Radio from Hell, starring the Lords of Morning Radio. It's Carrie Jackson right there. I'm Bill Allred. Gina Barberi is back from her, I'm sure, exhilarating vacation in Japan.
5: Konnichiwa.
4: That's Japanese for exhilarating. Katie, for short, is our producer in the booth behind me, and she's doing an excellent job as usual. Lakai is here. Hi, Lakai. And there's the dog, Vax, settling down. And already asleep. He loves the show.
5: Mm-hmm.
4: He loves it.
5: Big fan.
4: Yeah. So 877-602-9696 or text if you like. That's 33986.
3: Let's see. Text check-ins. Medic Jack checking in from Eagle Mountain, Utah's Florida. Welcome home, Gina. Did you meet Mr. Roboto? Is there video evidence required regarding whether you ate sushi or not?
4: There was some question about whether you had eaten sushi.
5: There is no video evidence, although my family will back me up on this.
4: Pictures or it didn't happen?
5: Well, I did. I do have pictures.
4: Eating sushi?
5: I have many pictures.
4: Of you eating sushi?
5: Yes.
4: Mm. Well, okay.
3: Adam the electrician checking in. Barracuda, baby. Cool song to play on the guitar. Happy Friday, gents and ladies. Let's see. Max Power here. I wonder if the dogs thought about us while we were out.
5: They do. Oh, yeah, they do.
7: Are they coming back?
5: They don't think you're ever coming back.
7: I think they're dead.
3: Zane in Dallas checking in. Heavy rain, lightning, thunder, crazy, awesome storm happening right now.
4: Mm. Yeah, it's been really violent weather in the Midwest and Texas.
3: Sketchy Blake of Ogden checking in. Welcome back, Gina. How was the food?
5: It's a whole thing.
3: Yeah.
5: I need several segments.
3: We'll talk about it coming up. John the Liberal in a Literal Coal Mine checking in. Welcome back, Gina.
5: Thank you.
3: Mixer driver Shane just checking in to wish Gina happy birthday.
5: Thank you. Mm.
3: Jamaica John checking in. Happy birthday, Gina. Hoping you had some Barracuda sushi.
5: I don't know. I might have. I don't know.
3: So excited to say welcome back, Gina. Sleepless.

0: Vince and Sandy.
1: Hello.
0: Tired artist simply existing in West Jordan, checking in. Eric in Purgatory checking in, slowly crawling into the weekend. Chef Roy checking in. Welcome back, Gina. I'm excited to hear about your authentic sushi experience. Mm-hmm. Meshach Averta checking in, ready for the show that leads into the weekend. Katie in San Pete County checking in. Mike in Nashville. Welcome back, G-Dog.
1: Thank you.
2: G-Dog.
0: Brady and Sandy checking in. The triangle is whole again. Welcome back.
1: Yeah, thank you to Nick and Todd for helping out while I was gone.
0: Yes.
2: It took two of them to replace you.
1: See? Mm-hmm.
0: Happy to hear everyone on this morning. Batchman Justin. Matt checking in from the Salt Lake Airport night shift. No planes crashed last night, so we're good.
1: That's good.
0: Let's see. Good morning, Lords. Sean Cap checking in. Friday, let's drink. Well, Jimmy the wine guy will be here at 7:45. Dave of Westbrook checking in. Very good way to start a Friday with Ann Wilson. Happy birthday, Gina. Good to hear your voice, Gina. It's Shelley and Mary in Far West.
1: Hi, guys.
0: Let's see. Logan from Ogden. Happy birthday, Gina.
2: Logan from Ogden. That's confusing.
0: Yeah. Mikhail of Reno. Welcome back, Gina.
2: Oh, well, look, here's Ogden from Logan.
0: Yeah. Ron the Carpenter says good morning in Japanese. All right.
2: That's a good accent, too, Ron.
0: Yeah. Very authentic.
1: I didn't learn any Japanese at all.
0: It's all right. Meg the Manager, can't wait for Gina to regale us with stories from Japan about how she didn't eat anything and got sick.
1: Not true.
2: Is there any reason that you... I mean, did you willfully decide not to learn any Japanese at all?
1: It's hard. It took me...
2: Well, oh, that explains it.
1: It took me until the day we left to learn arigato gozaimasu.
2: Kazumtai.
1: Which is thank you very much. It took me to the last day to feel confident saying that to somebody.
0: Sir Robin checking in. I'm going to change my armor now. Metal Shop Mark. Hot Tub Tech Ben checking in. On my way to Wasatch County to work on 58 hot tubs today.
2: Oh, man.
0: Wow. Hot tub demand. Bountiful Amy. It's going to be a beautiful day. Woodworker Willie. Mike from Witch's Brew Coffee in Farmington. Tim the Tree Guy. I waved to Gina from China. They have divorced too.
1: They have divorced.
2: Oh, that's Wade. Wade Taylor.
0: Oh, it's Wade, oh.
2: Wade Taylor. Apparently he's in or was in China.
1: Was in China. Oh, okay. They have divorced.
0: Night shift nurse Allie checking in. Looks like everybody's here, so let's get going. Oh, damn, sorry. Traffic.
1: Okay, let's see. Delays in Parlors Canyon this morning, eastbound I-80 through the construction near Mountain Dell. A planned closure happens tomorrow, SR-92 American Fork Canyon, to accommodate marathon participants near the reservoir. Crash Utah County, northbound I-15, 14th North in Springville. It's on the left out of traffic. And whatever you're seeing, you can text it in and let us know at 33986.
0: All right, so we're going to take a break, play a song. After that song, it's Big Boy News, and Frank Christ presents the Dead Celebrity Game. Sean Means will be here to review movies coming up at 7 o'clock. Boner of the Day, Jimmy the Wine Guy will be here, Beat Gina coming up. All that and Gina's stories about Japan, all coming up. So stand by for all of that. RANLIFE.com/X96.
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0: 6:37, time for Big Boy News and Opinuendo. Now, right after that, it's Frank Crist Presents They're Fine, They're Just Fine, the Dead Celebrity Game. We will give you a list of four celebrity names. Three of those celebrities, they are just fine. One of them is dead, and if you pick the dead one correctly, you're going to win...
1: tickets to Monster Jam World Finals, July 2nd through the 4th at Rice-Eccles Stadium.
2: Oh, we'll throw in a couple of pair of roller derby tickets, too. 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
0: So the Monster Jam tickets at 877-602-9696, and all you got to do is play Frank Crist Presents. It's easy to do. Big Boy News coming up right now, brought to you by...
1: Summer's almost here. It'll be here Sunday, by the way. That's the solstice.
2: 21st, yeah.
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2: The Obama Presidential Center opened on Thursday, yesterday, in Chicago. Several celebrities and four living presidents attended its dedication ceremony. Donald Trump did not attend. He was not invited. It took more than a decade of planning, a messy court battle with preservationists, and years of plotting construction, but the Obama Presidential Center has finally unveiled on the south side of Chicago. The opening itself was a star-studded party, concert, and celebration, the rare event that drew four former presidents standing together on stage: George W. Bush, Bill Clinton, Joseph R. Biden Jr., along with Barack Obama himself. Donald Trump, by the way, recently compared the center to a trash heap. The Roots kicked off the event. Christina Aguilera gave a rendition of What a Wonderful World. Bruce Springsteen sang Land of Hope and Dreams. Mr. Obama recalled arriving in Chicago from New York more than 40 years ago, driving a beat-up car so stuffed with possessions that he couldn't see out the rear window. It was here in this city, the city of broad shoulders, that I found what I was looking for, he said. The exhibits of the museum focus not just on policies, he said, but on democracy's shared values. I hope this center will serve as an affirmation of just how special, how precious our democracy truly is, Obama said. And in her speech, Mrs. Obama drew a sharp contrast between the Obama era and the current state of American politics. As president, she said to her husband, you rescued the economy, expanded health care, and comforted Americans through tragedies. And in an implicit rebuke to Donald Trump, Mrs. Obama added this, you did it while enduring attacks on your birthplace and your patriotism. You did it all with grace and class and cool, that you made the hardest job in the world look like a walk in the beautiful park. In this beautiful park, she said, Barack Obama was looking down and wiping away tears as she spoke.
1: Yeah, that was sweet.
0: Stephen Colbert was there, Conan O'Brien, Tom Hanks.
1: Stephen Colbert wore a tan suit, which was funny.
2: A rape charge against former BYU wide receiver Parker Kingston was dismissed by a judge yesterday, who denied a request made by both parties to delay the trial. However, prosecutors said they will refile the charges. Utah 5th District Court Judge Jay Winward dismissed the charges without prejudice, meaning that they can be refiled, after Kingston's attorneys and prosecutors asked to delay the trial up to 2 months. By dismissing the case without prejudice, charges can be refiled, as I just said, which the Washington County Attorney General's office said they do intend to refile. Having previously granted trial delays, Winward said this, meaning that they can be refiled. After Kingston's attorneys and prosecutors asked to delay the trial up to 2 months, by dismissing the case without prejudice, charges can be refiled, as I just said, which the Washington County Attorney General's office said they do intend to refile. Having previously granted trial delays, Winward said that if neither side were prepared at the current time, there's just no guarantee a trial could take place in the near future. Cape, after being accused of assaulting a 20-year-old woman in her St. George home in February of 2025, We are shocked and deeply disappointed by the dismissal of our case, said the victim's family in a statement. Our hearts are with our daughter, who showed tremendous courage in coming forward and placing her trust in the justice system. Now, Mr. Parker, he is a Parker Kingston. He's always said this was not rape. It was. He doesn't deny that they had sex, but he said it. He says it was consensual. He's no longer a BYU student. They kicked him out, of course. Or not affiliated with the team, but a video did surface earlier this week showing Kingston working out with some other athletes at the school's athletics facility. BYU officials said the workout was not conducted by school players or staff. It wasn't a team activity, and they just used the facility, and we weren't aware of it. Luigi Mangione, in an abrupt reversal, his lawyer said on Thursday that they had withdrawn their intent to argue that he was experiencing extreme emotional disturbance at the time he was accused of killing United Healthcare executive in Midtown Manhattan. The withdrawal came one day after the New York State judge overseeing the case, Justice Gregory Caro, revealed at a pretrial hearing that Mangione's legal team had filed a motion in September of last year notifying the court that it was considering the defense. In a one-sentence letter, Mangione's lawyers wrote, the defense respectfully withdraws CPL 250.10 notice at this time. That's referring to psychiatric evidence. Because of the withdrawal, Justice Caro put the documents and transcript that exposed the defense strategy back under seal. Mangione.
1: It just means they're not using that. They're using some
2: They're going to. They just decided they won't use that defense. Surveillance footage showed a man in a hooded sweatshirt emerge and kill Brian Thompson, United Healthcare executive, shooting him at point blank range, essentially. And they tracked down Mangione and found evidence that they said that they allege he committed that crime.
1: He had a manifesto. You don't want to get caught. Don't write a manifesto.
2: Bonfires started in Fruit Heights are triggering people's worries. We love our community, people in Fruit Heights said, but there were some old couches and a trampoline and some garbage and fire pits, and it's people starting fires. It's not legal. We can't be having open flames. Apparently, it's people starting fires to
1: burning garbage.
2: And to sit around and to one spark could cause a devastating fire. The city has asked the Davis County Sheriff's Department to patrol this specific area more often, which they've been doing recent nights. Apparently, this is an area where people get together and they dump their trash and they start fires on the side of the mountain.
1: It's so dry.
2: And it's
1: this
2: so stupid to
1: okay.
2: do that.
0: Yeah.
2: Donald Trump attacked Utah's popular vote-by-mail system on social media yesterday, suggesting it could hand

0: victory to the Democratic Party. Trump made his claims, which are currently unverified, on his Truth Social site. Utah has had vote-by-mail since 2013. Republicans have dominated elections in the state for decades, even as the popularity of mail-in balloting has grown. Trump himself has benefited, winning the state each time he ran.
1: Yeah.
0: It seems as though the great state of Utah, which I won each time and handily, is going to the all-mail-in ballot format of Colorado and the rest. We've had it since 2013.
2: Yeah. Does that mean Mike Lee should step down?
1: Yeah.
0: We should stop Utah from doing this. Does the Republican Party have any idea what's happening to it? Step by step, state by state, the Democrats are smiling all the way to the bank. Stop the onslaught. Utah's Capitol Hill, where Republicans dominate politics, some Republican leaders did not immediately reply when asked for a comment on the social media post because they're afraid to.
2: Yeah.
0: Lieutenant Governor Deidre Henderson, who is a Republican and the state's chief elections officer, did respond and pointed out that in Utah, we believe in the power of AND. We can be a supermajority Republican state and vote by mail. Oh, and we believe in the power of and. We can be a supermajority Republican state and vote by mail.
3: We're having a tremendous problem in Utah.
0: The U.S. Department of Homeland Security is looking to sell the Salt Lake City warehouse that they bought earlier this year to house an Immigration and Customs Enforcement Detention Center.
1: Good.
0: The New York Times said that the Salt Lake City warehouse is one of seven that the government is now trying to offload, either by selling the facilities or giving them to other federal agencies. DHS originally purchased the warehouse just west of Salt Lake City International Airport for $145 million. According to the report, the warehouse plan, which was an initiative favored by Kristi Noem, former Homeland Security Secretary, is no longer supported by current Secretary Mark Wayne Mullen. The cost of the war, the Pentagon has calculated it needs $80 billion in taxpayer funds to cover the costs of Trump's four-month war with Iran.
1: Ugh.
0: The war, which began on February 28th, resulted in the deaths of 13 U.S. service members, as well as more than 3,300 Iranians, pushing up oil prices around the world, spiking inflation and mortgage rates in the United States. It's a mess, and it's not, well, Trump says he has a deal. It doesn't look like it.
2: No. Nope.
0: He was going to send J.D. Vance to Switzerland to do the talks. Yeah, they have to go have, this is just, yeah. Well, this is what could happen.
2: If you look at the deal, it's essentially kicking the can down the road.
0: But J.D. Vance is not going to Switzerland now because I think that they don't want to talk. And
1: Israel's not part of this at all. And Israel said, we're just going to keep doing the war.
0: Iran says, we insist that Israel stop bombing Hezbollah. And so Israel said, you know what? We just bombed Hezbollah again.
2: Yeah. So screw you.
0: And the major oak, a tree that grew to tower over Sherwood Forest, a tree that is 1,200 years old, is dead. It has died. They believe it is a tree that shaded Robin Hood,
2: really,
0: in the Sherwood Forest when Prince John or whatever his name was pursuing him. It just reached its life at the end of its life. 1,200 years.
2: Wow.
0: Man. All right, that's it.
2: Sports, weather, traffic.
1: Well, European tourists attending the FIFA World Cup have discovered the joys of American ranch dressing.
2: Yes.
1: Yeah. With many wanting to transport bottles back to their countries. However, TSA regulations limit carry-on liquids to 3-ounce containers, prompting the agency's Instagram post reminder, please avoid chugging your ranch outside security. The airlines will check it for you. Swedish influencer Elsa called ranch like crack and urged Europe, we need ranch ASAP.
0: What?
1: The TSA joked about diplomacy. Get it?
0: I don't get it.
1: Diplomacy while explaining ranch's popularity with pizza, wings, fries, vegetables. It's good for everything. I don't know why you don't get it, Bill. It's ranch dressing.
0: My wife bought me a salad the other day at a fast food place, and she said, what dressing do you want with it? And I said, anything but ranch.
1: Why? Because ranch is just delicious.
0: It just has no character.
1: You know what you're
2: it
1: talking about.
2: It has no character.
0: I don't.
1: You don't know what you're talking
0: about. you can have blue cheese dressing, which is sort of a ranch base with blue cheese in it. You can have
1: ranch is wonderful, and the world is finding out about it. Speaking of the World Cup, you had Switzerland over Bosnia Herzegovina yesterday, 4-1. Canada 6-0 over Qatar, where there was a nasty broken leg.
2: Oh, really?
1: Yeah. Mexico beat South Korea 1-0. South Africa, Czechia 1-1 tie. Today you got the U.S. and Australia. That's a 1 p.m. kick for that today, among others. We'll talk about that some more later on.
2: All right.
1: Weather, hot. Hottest day of the year so far at 98 for a high today. And there is a heat advisory in effect. We'll cool things off a little bit tomorrow, 89. Traffic slowdowns in Summit County, eastbound I-80 between Kimball Junction and Highway 40 turnoff. Crash, Utah County, northbound I-15, 1400 North in Springville. And checking in on our way to Nephi for Father's Day tournament for baseball. Go Spikes! You can text in traffic and sports just like that at 33986.
0: Frank Crist in the studio. Good morning, Frank.
4: Oh, hello, everyone.
0: Frank is, he's joined us. He's the Grim Reaper, if you don't know. If you've just stumbled across this radio station, you're thinking, what? Now, what's going on here? Frank is a Carrie leaves, and I don't know, Frank appears over there in Carrie's seat. Frank is a skeleton, like you would expect a Grim Reaper to be. He wears the robe, he carries a scythe, and he goes to celebrities when they die.
4: Only celebrities.
0: Only celebrities. And takes them away because it's his curse. He has to do it.
4: Oh, it's such a long story.
0: And you feel horrible about having, when they die, don't
4: you? Well, I love our precious celebrities.
0: I know you do. Everything they say and do is right, right, Frank?
4: Yes, we all want to be just like them.
0: Well, Frank joins us so we can play this macabre little game called Frank Crist Presents.
4: They're fine. They're just fine.
0: He brings in a list of precious, precious celebrities, celebrities that he loves. And three of the celebrities on that list are, in fact...
4: They're just fine.
0: But one of them, Frank, is taken, and the contestant has to figure out which one of these celebrities is dead to win the prize. And who do we have?
4: Brent is here.
0: Brent, good morning. How are you?
5: Good morning. Thanks for letting me listen. Yeah. Hi, Frank.
4: Oh, hello, Brent. How are you feeling?
5: I'm feeling fine. Just fine.
4: Oh, that's good.
0: That's good, Brent. You sound chipper, Brent. Probably more chipper than one of the celebrities on this list.
4: Well, Brent,
0: if you are able to identify the dead celebrity, you will win a prize, and that is, Gina?
1: Catch the Monster Jam World Finals July 2nd through the 4th at Rice-Eccles Stadium, the biggest Monster Jam event of the year, 28 competing trucks, the world's best drivers, spectacular fireworks display on Saturday, and you can learn more at x96.com.
0: And I'll throw in two tickets to tomorrow night's roller derby bout. You can buy tickets at saltlakerollerderby.org. Now, Brent, because it's Nicole Kidman's birthday tomorrow, Frank gave me a list of actors in movies starring Nicole Kidman. Name the dead celebrity, the one that's pushing up daisies, and you'll win the prize. Ready to go?
5: Ready.
0: Bring it on. All right, here we go. Number one, Barbara Babcock. Now, she made several appearances on Star Trek, the original series, Mannix, Murder, She Wrote, and she had a recurring role on Dallas as well and won an Emmy for her role on Hill Street Blues. She was also in several movies, including Day of the Evil Gun and Heaven with a Gun. Her Nicole Kidman movie, Far and Away, a romantic drama about two Irish immigrants in a quest to claim land during the Oklahoma land rush. Number one, Barbara Babcock. Number two, Michael Rooker. He was in Henry, Portrait of a Serial Killer. And he was Merle Dixon in The Walking Dead. He also appeared in Mississippi Burning, the Guardians of the Galaxy films, Slither, and Suicide Squad. The movie he did with Nicole Kidman, Days of Thunder, a talented but hot-headed young stock car driver has to overcome a fierce rivalry, a devastating crash. Number two, Michael Rooker. Number three is Linda Lavin. She was the title character in the sitcom Alice. On Broadway, she got a Tony nomination for The Last of the Red Hot Lovers and won a Tony for Broadway Bound. Her film work included The Muppets Take Manhattan and See You in the Morning. With Nicole Kidman, she was in Being the Ricardos, the complex and professional romantic relationship between Lucille Ball and Desi Arnaz. Number three, Linda Lavin. And number four, finally, Peter Stormare. He played Grimsrud in the film Fargo, John Abruzzi in the TV series Prison Break,

0: or Peter Stormare. One of those actors is dead, Brent. Which one?
1: Oh, I think it's probably Peter.
0: Peter Stormare? No.
2: Daddy? No, he's no. Fine. He's fine.
0: He's fine. But you know, Brent, if you've listened to Frank Chris Presents, we give you a second chance. So listen carefully as I read the names again. Tell me which one of these three is dead. Is it Barbara Babcock, Michael Rooker, or is it Linda Lavin?
1: You know what? I don't think Linda's feeling fine.
0: No, she's not. Well, she has assumed room temperature.
2: Oh.
0: Yes, Linda Lavin died two years ago, 2024.
3: Give me an Alice, Bill. Can I have an Alice?
4: Tammy.
2: She's with Mel now.
0: Oh, yes. Mel's Diner and her son that she named Tammy. I don't know why she did that. There you go. You've won, Brent. Congratulations.
1: Woohoo!
0: That was really hard.
3: Thanks, Brent.
0: Hang on the line, Brent.
3: Get those Monster Jam tickets.
0: Katie will tell you how to get your Monster Jam and Roller Derby tickets.
2: All right. Well, I've got to go check on some celebrities.
0: Who's that?
2: Well, Kathleen Turner is 72.
3: Ooh.
2: I don't think she's feeling very well.
3: No, I don't think so either.
2: Oh, Felicia Rashad is 78.
3: Mrs. Huxtable?
2: Yeah.
0: Mm.
2: You know, she's never denounced Bill.
3: Nope, she hasn't.
0: Nope, stuck by him.
2: Yeah. Goodbye, everybody. Goodbye.
0: Bye, goodbye, Frank.
3: 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I believe that's construction related up there. Nothing down here in the valley, though, unless you're seeing something that I am not, and that's entirely possible. 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
2: All right. KXRK Provo, we're going to take a short break here, and then Sean Means will be here to review all of the movies that are opening this weekend, or at least the ones that he has seen. 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
6: No! Oh, my God. Oh, no. That is so awful. That is the worst news. I have to go. I have to do a presentation. I'll talk to you. This is going to be hard for me to speak today, because I just learned that my father has died. No, he didn't. He is alive. And this isn't even a cell phone. This is a calculator. But you bought it. And now you can't return it. Or can you? No, you can't. Yes. Karen, do you need to go pump?
7: I'm not gonna have to do that till after I have the baby. No, I'm wondering, what are you talking about?
6: I am talking about how you all need to sell an experience. 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
10: Well, here he is, ladies and gentlemen, in the studio, in the flesh. It is Sean Means. He's here to talk about movies. Sean is a writer and editor for the Salt Lake Tribune. sltrib.com is where you go there. 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Good morning, Mr. Means.
11: Good morning.
10: What do we got here?
11: Well, I was on vacation most of this week, so I have not seen some of the movies that have opened.
8: But you saw the big one.
11: I saw the big one, and we'll get to that in a minute. I did not see The Death of Robin Hood, which stars Hugh Jackman playing the legendary outlaw toward the end of his life.
10: Hmm.
11: Sort of like Jackman and Logan, but with a bow and arrow instead of adamantium claws.
10: Oh, okay.
11: Directed by Michael Sarnowski, who did A Quiet Place Day One, and he did Pig, which is one of the better Nicolas Cage movies of recent years. He's usually pretty good, so good luck with this one. So, and I also did not see Leviticus, which is a supernatural horror movie with a gay theme. You've got two teen boys at a Christian conversion camp trying to pray the gay away. And, of course, they're very attracted to each other. At this camp, though, there's a malevolent being that appears as the thing you most desire, which, in the case of these boys, is each other.
9: Uh-oh.
11: Yep. So, this is from Australia. It premiered at Sundance back in January, and it's getting good numbers on Rotten Tomatoes and Metacritic. So, those are positive signs.
10: That's a good kind of a good twist. Mm-hmm. Isn't it? Yeah.
11: I did see the big movie opening this week. That's Toy Story 5.
9: Wow.
11: You know, we need a reminder that the kids who played with their toys in the first movie came out 31 years ago. Mm. Now have their own kids.
9: Yeah.
11: So. We are back with the toys in Bonnie's room, led by cowgirl Jessie, who's still voiced by Joan Cusack. Came out of semi-retirement to voice Jessie again. Bonnie, we're told, is the last kid in the neighborhood who plays with toys.
9: Oh,
11: everybody else is looking at their screens. The tech has taken over.
8: Which is accurate.
9: Yeah, sounds about right.
11: And Bonnie is feeling left out and wants to, you know, she wants to be doing what the other kids do.
9: She wants to fit in.
11: Wants to fit in. So Bonnie's parents buy her the new electronic tech gadget toy called Lilypad, which has games for kids and it also connects them to each other in group chats.
9: Oh.
11: So Lilypad arrives in Bonnie's room and Lilypad is sure she knows what's best for Bonnie. And Lilypad is voiced by Greta Lee. So, mm-hmm. So of course, Jessie thinks she knows what's best. And when the conflict arises, she calls in her old friend Woody, who, if you remember from Toy Story 4, Woody has been helping lost toys out in the wild.
9: Yeah.
11: And is and still, as always, voiced by Tom Hanks. At one point, Jessie and her horse Bullseye get separated from the other toys and ends up across town at the house where she used to live.
9: Oh,
11: we even see, well, because her old address was written on like her.
8: When
11: her chest.
8: She loved.
11: Isaac, we even see the tree where she was abandoned in the flashback scene, the scene with that Sarah McLachlan song that makes everybody cry.
9: Oh my!
11: Yes, the family that now lives in that house has a little girl, Blaze, who likes horses and horse toys.
9: Okay.
11: So Jessie thinks Blaze is just the friend Bonnie needs.
9: Sure.
11: But how do we get these two together? Mm. And that's the main plot driver.
9: Ah. Mm-hmm.
11: Pixar, of course, does a very good job at protecting these characters and giving them a fun, engaging story to do. They know these characters so well, and they work it very well. And there's also a message in here about the importance of limiting children's screen time.
9: Mm-hmm.
11: It's not a full screens are bad, but certainly mm-hmm. Screens need to be done in moderation, and you have to watch out for things as a parent.
10: I'm curious what characters are returning.
11: Oh, most of them. Most of the ones you know, even although not necessarily all same voices.
8: Don Rickles is dead.
11: Potato Head's there, but it's not Don Rickles anymore.
10: And so is Mrs. Potato Head.
11: Yeah, so is Mrs. Potato Head. So is Combat Carl, because mm-hmm. it was Carl Weathers. Now Ernie Hudson.
9: Oh, okay.
11: Just for like a minute. He's very brief. And a few others. But yeah, Tom Hanks and Tim Allen, still Woody and Buzz mm-hmm. Lightyear. And you know, the arrival of Lilypad is not too different from what Woody had to deal with when Buzz first arrived.
9: Exactly.
11: In Andy's room 31 years ago. So mm-hmm. So these themes, you know, are constant for this thing. And it still works. And the message is not heavy-handed. It's just a fun adventure. Mm-hmm. So 3.5 stars for Toy Story 5.
9: I mean, they stumbled a bit with 4.
11: Four was not as good as the others.
10: I don't think I even saw 4.
11: Four, we found out that Bo Peep had gone rogue, and Woody followed her out there
9: and stayed with her.
10: No, I didn't.
9: Wherever everyone else went back to
11: Bonnie's room,
9: to Bonnie's mm-hmm. room.
11: Yeah.
9: But he stayed out there
11: right.
9: with Peep.
10: Is Sid still around?
11: Sid is long gone. Sid disappeared after the first one.
10: He didn't come back.
9: No, he was a garbage man in one of the.
10: That's right.
11: He drove the garbage truck that Lotso Huggenbear wound up on the front grill.
10: Yeah,
9: 3 was it 3? Yeah,
11: mm-hmm. yeah 3.
9: Yeah, 3. He was there. Well, what do you give this one?
11: This 3.5 for this one.
9: 3.5.
11: Yep.
8: So they still got it.
11: They're still doing well. It's been a good. You know, Pixar had sort of a fallow period where the movies were good but not great. A little bit, but the last couple, Hoppers was great.
9: I enjoyed Hoppers.
10: Do you have a favorite Pixar movie?
11: I still go with the first Toy Story. You know, it's you make your first impression. But I also, Wall-E is also high up there. So
9: Wall-E,
10: And you know the one I like is it Inside Out?
11: Yes.
8: Inside Out is great.
11: Inside Out is great.
10: I thought that was incredible.
11: Pete Docter did Inside Out, did Up, did Monsters, Inc. He is the conceptualist of the Pixar films. Mm-hmm. This one is Andrew Stanton, who directed Finding Nemo, Finding Dory, and Wall-E. Mm-hmm. He also directed John Carter. We won't talk about that. he has had a writing credit in all five Toy Story movies. He's been there from the beginning. Mm-hmm. So
9: he's the guy. Mm-hmm. And they say they're going to make one more.
11: You could probably get one more out of this.
9: They said two trilogies, and
11: the Andy trilogy, now the Bonnie trilogy.
9: Yeah, the Bonnie trilogy will end, and we'll see what happens.
8: Is she going to go to college? Bonnie's going to college.
10: Gina, you're just a mess.
9: All right.
8: Don't get me started on Coco.
11: I guess that's what the movies do to you. I mean, you know, the Sarah McLachlan song alone was
9: exactly
11: enough to, this time there is a Taylor Swift song, but it's only at the end credits. So
9: all right, what do we get? Oh, next week,
11: Supergirl. Mm. The second in the James Gunn era of DC Comics films. We'll see how that goes. Millie Acock from Game of Thrones and House of the Dragon playing Supergirl, and Jason Momoa as Lobo.
9: Lobo.
11: I don't know Lobo.
10: If you want to see Millie Acock do something incredible, when she was just a little girl, she starred in a TV series with Tim Minchin, and it's called Upright.
11: Okay.
10: And it all takes place in Australia. It's about 10 episodes. It's about Tim Minchin, who's, you know, wrote all kinds of music.
11: Yep.
10: He's trying to take an upright piano across Australia to deliver it to his grandmother.
11: Oh, boy.
10: And she's sort of a stray that he picks up. It is an incredibly good series, and she's wonderful in it.
11: Oh, cool.
9: Lobo is a bounty hunter. He is the last Cesarnian because he killed the rest of his people.
8: Well, why'd he do that?
10: For the bounty.
11: He's got issues, apparently.
9: He does have a lot of issues.
8: He's a bad guy.
9: Yeah.
11: So we got that. We also have Jackass Best and Last, because Johnny Knoxville can't really do this anymore.
9: That's what he's saying.
11: Yeah.
10: Is he in it?
11: Oh, yeah. Wow. He's in the trailer. I've seen that. And probably all I will see of it. So, they're not screening for critics. And I will be busy Thursday night seeing Supergirl, because they're not screening that for critics either.
9: Really?
11: Yeah, well, they didn't screen Superman for
10: because
11: critics.
10: They don't have to.
11: And they're Warner Brothers hates regional critics.
9: Warner Bros. Yeah. All right. Well, right. There you go. Thank you.
10: Sean Means, thank you. MovieCricket.net, SLTrib.com. Sean Patrick Means, thank you.
11: Thank you.
9: All right. Traffic, Gina, please.
8: Well, still some slowdown. Summit County eastbound I-80 between Kimball Junction and the Highway 40 turnoff. And a planned closure happening tomorrow, SR-92 American Fork Canyon, to accommodate marathon participants near the reservoir. That's between 6 and 8 a.m. And whatever you're seeing, you can share it with us at 33986. 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
10: All right, we've got boners coming up. 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Boner candidate number one, 34 cans. 34 open cans. 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And boner candidate number three, a housewarming gift was the best he could come up with.
9: All right. So we got boner of the day, big boy news, all coming up after a short messages and a song. 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
19: The owner of the Knicks, James Dolan, yesterday said his team will accept an invitation to visit the White House so the players can officially hand their trophy over to the president in person. Is there any chance James Dolan asked the team before he accepted that on their behalf? 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What if they don't want to go? Maybe Dolan figures he could just put some random tall black guys in Knicks jerseys and Trump won't know the difference. Mr. President, this is Carl Anthony Towns.
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0: 7:22 right now, and it is time for Boner of the Day. Three news stories. These will be examples of bad, stupid, or funny human behavior. You will decide with your vote of these three candidates which one is the worst, which one deserves to be Boner of the Day for today, June 19, 2026. We'll give you two candidates now, a third after the news. Once you've heard all three, you'll vote. One of you lucky random boner voters will receive.
1: We still giving those boner t-shirts away?
0: We are.
1: Oh, okay, I can't buy a gotta win it radio from hell boner t-shirt.
2: Well, it seems like years ago that you said that, doesn't it?
1: Yeah.
2: Here's boner candidate number one. 34 cans. 34 open cans. A Florida Highway Patrol trooper arrested a 34-year-old man on Saturday.
1: One for every year of his life?
2: After discovering 34 open White Claw cans during a traffic stop in Pasco County.
1: Was it his birthday?
2: I guess.
0: White Claw?
1: Yeah. Is he a sorority girl?
2: Connor William Paraday of San Antonio pulled over for driving more than 50 miles or 90 miles an hour when his Honda Civic sped past the patrolling officer. The trooper determined Paraday was heavily intoxicated during the stop, and authorities found the open 34 open cans on the passenger seat.
1: There's a picture at x96.com.
2: Open. Now, I think they were empty. I mean, it signified that he had drunk all of them. Paraday was charged with driving under the influence and taken to Pasco County Jail with a blood alcohol level of 0.117. Boner candidate number one, 34 cans, 34
0: wow.
2: Open cans. Boner candidate number two, what say you now, Pete? What? I can't hear you, Pete. A major flu outbreak has sickened nearly 160 troops at Lackland Air Force Base in Texas, less than 2 months after Defense Secretary Pete Hegseth announced that U.S. troops would no longer be required to be vaccinated for the flu. The outbreak at the base in San Antonio raced through an Air Force basic military training wing where new recruits sleep on bunk beds in open bays and share meals at large communal tables. A trainee in his sixth week of basic training died after falling ill on Friday and being taken to Brooke Army Medical Center, the Air Force said in a news release. It was not immediately clear whether that death was related to the flu outbreak. But a comprehensive
1: 160 people sick.
2: A comprehensive medical review to his review into his death is underway to determine the cause. In the weeks since Hegseth's vaccine policy took effect on April 21st, only about 40% of Air Force trainees have opted to take the vaccine, which had long been mandatory.
1: Because you live communally in close quarters.
2: In the aftermath of the outbreak, the Air Force issued an exception to the voluntary vaccine policy, requiring that all recruits at Lackland get flu shots, part of a broader effort to stem the virus's spread. Hegseth cast his decision to make the flu vaccine optional as a matter of religious freedom and medical autonomy. Under the disastrous Biden administration, the Pentagon waged an unrelenting war on our warriors on many fronts, including when it came to denying them simple medical autonomy and the freedom to express their religious convictions, he said in a video. He described the longstanding flu vaccine requirement as absurd and overreaching, a mandate that had served to weaken our warfighting capabilities. What a moron.
1: You don't have to join the military.
0: Yeah.
1: But if you decide to join the military, you need to be vaccinated against all kinds of things because you
0: exactly.
1: can be in all kinds of different situations.
2: Senator Roger Wicker of Mississippi said, you know, that's pretty good for a Mississippian, the reason it was mandatory was to enhance the readiness of the troops. You know, you do give up certain rights when you take the oath,
1: said Senator
2: Wicker, who is an Air Force veteran. It's just part of it, okay? Boner candidate number two. What say you now, Pete? What? What's that? Can't hear you. He has yet to comment.
0: Yeah.
1: He won't.
2: Coming up in a moment, boner candidate number three. A housewarming gift was the best he could come up with.
0: All right. Boner candidate number three coming up after this. Big boy news and innuendo. Brought to you by
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4: This program is intended for mature audiences. Parental discretion is advised.
2: Well, it's time to grab the bull by the horns, because Six Flags has just announced the opening date for its six-time record-breaking roller coaster. It's called Tormenta Rampaging Run. Officials at Six Flags over Texas revealed the world's tallest, fastest, and first-ever Giga Dive coaster. It will open Friday, June 26th. Park President Pete Carmichael said the attraction will forever change not only the Arlington, Texas area skyline, but the entire lineup of thrills at the property. Tormenta Rampaging Run will elevate guests 309 feet in the air, higher than any other dive coaster in the world. Once at the top, just like waiting for the release of the bulls, it's meant to be like the running of the bulls. The ride vehicle will pause for 3 seconds before a terrifying drop. In addition to being the world's tallest, fastest, and longest dive roller coaster, the attraction will hold the record for the tallest vertical loop at 179 feet, the highest beyond vertical drop at 285 feet, and the highest Immelmann inversion, whatever that is. Oh, it's a fighter jet-like maneuver at 218 feet. I think it's that twisty.
0: It's the twisty.
2: It goes around in a...
0: 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It almost looks like it's not real.
2: It has a record-breaking 4,199 feet of track. It will charge through sharp twists, turns, and numerous airtime moments at a top speed of 87 miles an hour.
0: Wow.
2: The ride is thematically inspired by Spain's tradition of the running of the bulls. The Rancho de la Tormenta, craziness number one. SpaceX, conservation groups are trying to stop. I want to thank Karen from Wendover alerting me to this story. Yeah. Conservation groups are trying to stop the U.S. Fish and Wildlife Service from exchanging hundreds of acres of land with SpaceX. This month, the U.S. Fish and Wildlife allowed a land swap with SpaceX to move forward that would give SpaceX 715 acres of land in the lower Rio Grande Valley. It's a national wildlife refuge, in exchange for 683 acres of private land that is adjacent to another refuge, the Laguna Atacosta National Wildlife Refuge. The conservation groups suing include the Center for Biological Diversity, Save RGD, and the South Texas Environment Justice Network. Many other groups, the groups say they hope to preserve the land to protect the diverse wildlife there, including the endangered ocelot. They argue SpaceX's presence in the area has also begun degrading the land, particularly through rocket test launches that send debris onto refuge lands. SpaceX did not immediately respond to questions about the land exchange.
0: How big of a welfare queen is Elon? He's gotten so much stuff given to him by governments, you know?
2: Apple Valley residents, Apple Valley, Utah, here in Washington County, down south. Apple Valley residents have received an urgent warning to conserve water after the town's wells and aquifer have hit critical levels due to draining allegedly caused by a landowner who dug a deeper well and ran pivots.
1: I drink your milkshake is what this is.
2: The unidentified landowner recently dug their well 50 feet deeper. After 3 days of working on the wells and the aquifer, we have come up with some bad news, said Mayor Mike Farrar. At this time, we feel that this has started draining the aquifer and is causing major problems for our water system. Attorneys, engineers, state officials, and the Washington County Conservancy are working to address and resolve the situation. Residents are told to conserve water until further notice, which includes no watering of landscape, trees, no washing cars. In addition, external water usage is supposed to be for livestock and animals only. The town will hold a meeting, next week, to answer questions about and go into detail. It's not the first time Apple Valley has had issues with its water supply. In 2023, the town issued a boil water advisory after officials had learned that a water tank in Cedar Point was empty. An investigation found the tank's water float had been stuck reading an incorrect level. Alicia Ann Seymour originally disappeared last year after she dropped contact with friends and coworkers. When police arrived at her home on December 2 to perform a welfare check, they found the door unlocked, nobody there. Video later showed Ms. Seymour and her four kids, ages 3 to 11 years old, boarding a one-way flight from Salt Lake City to Amsterdam and then on to Croatia. Ms. Seymour's ex-boyfriend told police that she had recently talked about getting passports and leaving the country. She was worried about end times and biblical events. Earlier this year, all four children were found at a children's home in the Balkans, and Ms. Seymour was arrested in Dubrovnik in Croatia and charged with four counts of custodial interference. The children were returned to the United States after their discovery. Seymour didn't show up, but she was brought back to the country and booked. She will make a court appearance today. Let's see. The defense team for Tyler Robinson, the man. We did that story yesterday. We did that yesterday. We don't need to do it. A business tied to a longtime supporter of Donald Trump was given a no-bid contract to install a water purification system in the Lincoln Memorial Reflecting Pool earlier this spring. Now that work is coming under scrutiny after algae blooms have come back and turned the iconic pool in Washington a vibrant shade of green rather than the American flag blue that Mr. Trump says he chose. The contract shows that the National Park Service bypassed the competitive bidding process that's typically required and gave a $1.7 million contract to the firm Greenwater Services of Brookfield, Ohio.
1: And the paint is chipping off already, too.
2: Yeah, it's federal contracting records show that the firm's ultimate owner is J.J. Cafaro Investment Trust, led by John Cafaro, a donor to Donald Trump and a neighbor to Mar-a-Lago.
0: There you go.
2: The water treatment company also listed Mr. Cafaro's Palm Beach mansion as the address of Florida corporate records. And as Gina said, the blue paint is now coming up off the bottom as well. It is a mess, a horrible mess. And they tried to contact the people who installed it, Mr. Cafaro, and that. Nobody's talking. Nobody's saying a thing. Donald Trump has endorsed all three Republicans running for Congress in Utah ahead of next week's primary election. Okay, great. And let's see, one final story here. How about, you should see this.
0: You got plenty of time.
2: Oh, do I?
0: Yeah, you got at least 3 minutes.
2: Oh, let's do that. Okay, we'll do this. Andres Blas Hernandez has been booked into the San Pete County Jail and charged in 6th District Court with aggravated child abuse, also possession of drug paraphernalia and other charges. The sheriff's office was called Tuesday afternoon to an area near the San Pitch River where Mr. Hernandez had attempted to drown his daughter in the river.
1: Oh, my God. What?
2: She escaped upon interviewing the juvenile victim. The sheriff says, we learned that Andres had dragged her underwater and held her there after an argument. The victim had cuts on her forearm, scratches, and on the back of her neck, an abrasion on her chin, and reported having significant bruising on her legs. Her hair was covered in mud, and her clothes were soaking wet.
0: Wow.
2: The girl was taken to a local hospital for an evaluation as deputies went to two camp trailers near the river where Hernandez was allegedly living. The police report doesn't state how old he is. The living conditions were so poor, they considered them nearly unlivable. There didn't appear to be any water connected to the trailers, and the only toilet was an outdoor seat with a bucket underneath it.
5: What?
2: An outdoor seat with a bucket underneath it.
5: What?
2: Yeah, that's... Listen up, okay?
1: I heard it.
2: So, yeah, they found drug paraphernalia as well. There, he's in a jail. And we'll do this finally. You should see this. About 40 miles east, and I think we have a picture of it, east of Columbus, Ohio, just off State Route 16, is one of Ohio's most recognizable local landmarks.
0: Oh, yeah.
2: It's called the Basket Building. Built in 1997 as the corporate headquarters for Longaberger Baskets, one of Ohio's best-known products at the time, David Longaberger commissioned the building. He said, I want it to look like one of our signature baskets.
1: It does.
2: Not inspired by or reminiscent of, I want it to look exactly like a basket. It certainly does.
0: Yeah.
2: It looks like a big picnic basket. And that's precisely what he got. At its height, the Longaberger Basket Company was valued at $1 billion and had around 8,000 employees. The Longaberger name and the Baskets are still well known in the area. They're a huge name, and they have been for a long time, said Steve Kuhn, the developer and historic restoration expert, who bought the building in 2017. Ohio has been fortunate to have the Longabergers. The family has put a lot into our community. Mr. Kuhn bought the building for $1.2 million when it was in foreclosure, and he signed a deal to turn the building into a hotel. But then the pandemic hit, and those plans went up in the air. So it's up for sale again.
1: You want to buy it?
2: $8.5 million.
1: Should we all go in on it?
2: It's $8.5 million is what they're asking. I think it's amazing. Isn't that just?
1: Yeah, it's cool.
2: It's just astonishing.
0: Yogi Bear saw it and had a stroke.
2: Yeah. if you see a picture of it, kind of from above and away, it's weird because there's just this giant basket, and there isn't a lot around it. You know, there's not a lot of building around. It's amazing. And it's just, it looks like a big picnic basket.
0: Mm.
2: So anyway, there you go.
0: All right, weather traffic.
1: 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We have a heat advisory in effect today. It will be the hottest day of the year so far. 98 for a high today. Overnight low 69. That's not an overnight low. That is not nearly cool enough for an overnight low. Sunny, isolated thunderstorms possible tomorrow. They'll be dry, though, so don't get super excited about it. But it'll cool things off down to about 89 for a high. Let's see. Traffic. We have a rollover crash. South Salt Lake, southbound State Street, 33rd South, blocking the right lanes. Crash in Tooele County, northbound SR 36 Main Street to go eastbound I-80 at Lake Point. And heads up to Weber County drivers, expect eastbound I-84 through Weber Canyon to close Sunday the 21st through Tuesday the 23rd during the hours of 2:30 to 9:30 p.m. for bridge construction. 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
2: I think Stubbs Dental does bridge reconstruction as well.
1: It's a different kind of bridge.
2: Yeah. Here's boner candidate number three. A housewarming gift was the best he could come up with. In January of 2025, a ceremony was held at the Gold Star Monument in Sandy, Utah, where U.S. Marine Corps veteran Nicholas White was presented with a service dog to help him with PTSD. The service dog had been provided and trained by the SSGT Taylor Hoover Foundation, a nonprofit organization run by the Utah family of a Marine killed during a 2021 attack in Afghanistan. In requesting help with a service dog, Mr. White shared how he had been involved in an operation near where Hoover had died while serving his country. There was one big problem with that. Was a lie.
1: Oh.
2: Mr. White was never a Marine, nor was he a veteran, and he had never served in any branch of the U.S. military.
1: Stolen valor, anyone?
2: Following an investigation, Mr. White has now been charged with theft by deception after the foundation claimed it had cost about $5,100 to purchase and train the dog, as well as transport it to Utah for a man who had allegedly lied about his service.
1: Boo.
2: According to the indictment against him, White admitted to lying about serving in the military, but claimed that the service dog provided by the Hoover Foundation was a housewarming gift.
1: Doesn't make any sense.
2: However, text messages between White and Hoover's sister allegedly show that the dog was intended to be a PTSD service dog. The Taylor Hoover Foundation provides free of charge service and funding to veterans, including the placement of service dogs. Hoover was a 2000 graduate of Hillcrest High School in Midvale and began serving in the Marines at the age of 19. Mr. White texted Hoover's sister, "Oh, you're the best woman for this job. You're carrying on his legacy. I know he's proud of you." During the investigation, Sandy Police contacted Veterans Health, where records were unable to turn up any evidence that White had served in the military.
1: Ooh.
2: Boner candidate number three, a housewarming gift. That was the best he could come up with.
0: Yeah. Let's review the first two and vote.
2: Boner candidate number one, 34 cans, 34 open cans of White Claw on the passenger seat of the guy who was pulled over in Florida. Boner candidate number two. What say you now, Pete? What? I can't hear you. Major flu outbreak has sickened nearly 160 troops at Lackland Air Force Base in Texas less than 2 months after Defense Secretary Pete Hegseth announced that troops would no longer be required to be vaccinated for the flu. And boner candidate number three, a housewarming gift, was that was the best he could come up with.
0: All right. Time to vote for Boner of the Day. One, two, or three. Remember your candidate number. The one that you think is the worst. The one that you think should win Boner of the Day. One, two, or three. Put that single digit in the message of a text and then text that to 33986. Or you can call Katie in the producer's booth. She'll take your live voice vote. 877-602-9696. 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Look for the box that says Boners, June 19, 2026. Click and vote. And if you don't see that box, refresh your browser. It'll appear. Click and vote. Okay, you got like 3.5 minutes to get your vote in. Right after that, it's Jimmy Santangelo. Jimmy the Wine Guy will be here. Beverage and taking your questions. So stand by.
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14: Michael Scott calling for David. Well, just tell him to call me ASAP as possible. Thanks.
15: Oh, Michael, come on. No, you have to charm him.
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15: Hey there, gorgeous. How you doing today?
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15: 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Listen, my name is Michael Scotch. And I just wanted to say that I've got David Wallace's son in the trunk of my car. If he doesn't get on this phone in 5 seconds, I'm going to start.
14: What are you doing?
15: You got
14: God!
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14: Hi, Stephanie. It's Michael Scott again. I just spoke with Michael Scotch, and the son's going to be returned. Everything's fine.
16: Michael.
14: And I really, really need to talk to David.
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2: Well, the voting was pretty strong for Boner candidate number three, the Stolen Valor, which I think probably should have won.
1: That's
2: probably
1: what I thought.
2: But double the votes, though. That got 65 votes. Pete Hegseth got 170.
1: Mm.
2: Boner candidate number two is Boner of the Day.
0: He is hated. So there you go. That's your Boner of the Day for today, June 19, 2026. Now qualified to be Boner of the Week.
2: You know, hate is such an ugly and strong word, Gary.
0: But it works.
2: Yeah, it's true.
0: Yeah,
2: it's true.
0: The Boner of the Week will happen when Dave the Flower Guy gets here at 9:50 this morning. He'll just tell us who Boner of the Week is. Is this a sponsored feature, Gina?
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2: 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It's Jimmy Santangelo. 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What are you holding up there?
18: I got a bottle of wine.
2: Yeah, what kind?
1: Do you now?
2: What kind is
18: this
2: it?
18: This is Avelita. It's a wine from Portugal. It's a white wine. It's a Vino Verde. We featured this wine last night at Tracy Aviary's Wine Takes Flight. Totally sold out. 48 great people there. A lot of friends of the show. A lot of friends of the Wine Academy. A lot of friends to be made there. This. Have you ever had a Vino Verde?
2: I don't think I have. It is. Aroma is so pronounced. I had before I even held it up to my nose.
18: Yeah.
2: I could hear. I can smell it from far away.
18: Right.
1: What is a Vino Verde?
18: Yeah. So this is a wine region and style of wine from Portugal. It's a blend of white grape varieties, and it has this beautiful little petulance to the palate.
1: Ooh.
18: It's a little spritz of CO2 in it. It's not big brutish like a sparkling wine.
1: Yeah. Huh.
18: It just dances along the palate. 9.5% alcohol by volume. So it's a great morning wine. I'm just saying.
0: I wasn't ready for this.
2: This is,
1: I was not prepared.
0: Yeah.
2: This is lovely.
18: Mm.
1: Why have I never had this? Is it just not around very much?
18: It's something of a stylistic, cultural wine where you're having it in those cafes during the day. You're having fish in a tin, you know, the tin fish.
2: Yeah.
18: You'll have or olives, strong cheese. It's just something to help cleanse the path. Other, like France, they'll have their spritzers. Other places, you know, things of that nature. This is a style of wine With the low alcohol and it's still being dry, no RS in there, no residual sugar in there. These grapes, why it's so tart, like you're biting into a green apple, that flavor. It's so tart because the fruit's not thriving exactly on the vine all the way for a 13.5 push of an alcohol by volume style wine. This is at 9.5. What I'm talking about is the percent of alcohol in it, 9.5%. This is the fruit isn't fully ripe. So what are we going to do? Not use them? No, we're going to use them still. We'll make wine, but to offset a lot of that acid and the tartness that you're getting in there, whoosh, a little bit of a spritz in there and
1: it's
18: release.
1: So you're light.
2: Yeah. You're trying to get me to move to Portugal, aren't you?
18: I know. It's popular. Yeah. A lot of folks are doing that.
19: A lot of
18: yeah.
19: expats are there. Yeah.
2: Pat Bagley, speaking of expats.
19: Oh, that's true.
1: He's a literal expat.
19: Pat, if you're listening, if you haven't tried this wine, boy.
18: He's probably drinking it right now.
19: I hope so.
18: It's that popular. So this is available in the store. It's $13. And a lot of restaurants in our community are serving this by the glass.
19: Oh, really?
18: So it's an opportunity for you to go out there and enjoy it. This is something pre-meal or something very light. In the beginning, salads, I could see myself with a, just like nice mixed spring greens with a green goddess vinaigrette, maybe some Chev over the top. Now you're talking.
2: Not ranch?
18: No, or ranch, whatever.
2: Some tinned fish that made me want
18: that. And olives, like people are always like, "What do I have with olives?" Like
1: that's
18: because it's kind of with red wine or something like that. This is the styles of wine. It's a lot of fun. You can go through and taste this wine with different styles.
2: How
18: of,
2: much is
18: daytime.
2: The bottle? It's
18: $13.
2: That's not bad at all.
18: Yeah, really quite affordable. Yeah, $13.49.
2: And is it available at most of the state stores?
18: It is. It's not only available at most of the state stores. There's also other styles of Vino Verde. And when we use red grapes in here, we'll bleed a little bit of that coloring for a rosé. So it's even more fun. You've got this.
1: Even more fun.
18: You can have Vino Verde.
1: This is pretty fun.
2: More fun than one bottle of Vino Verde. More fun than this one?
19: Because this is good.
2: Well, it's fun, Carrie.
18: That's right.
2: It's delicious.
1: I like it a lot.
19: Yeah, this is great.
2: And it's not, and it's that low alcohol. Usually this time of the morning, when you bring in wine, and I haven't had anything to eat yet today. I'll get a little just a little
18: morning.
2: Little buzz. This is not doing it.
18: Oh, sorry.
1: Sorry.
18: See how he said that?
1: Are you apologizing to him for not?
2: No, I'd rather it not. I'd rather it not.
19: Sure.
2: Because I can drink all of this and then some.
18: Someone asked, so temperature, service temperature, you want this cold a sparkling wine. Shows really well. This was in the fridge overnight, so it's good temperature, just driving it over. But after you open this, you'll want to continue keeping it cold. Whereas some wines you can just keep on the table and enjoy it as the temperature comes down. Not that it tastes bad or anything, but you want to keep it nice and cold for the most amount of character to be enjoyed in the wine.
2: Oh, good. I could use my ice bucket.
18: That's right.
19: So you want something strong to eat with this? Something
18: strong, with the acidity that you have in here. You want some salty fare. You'll want some acidic food. So this with, say, ceviche, that would go really well. Real popular, the poke bowls, tuna.
1: Poke.
18: Yeah, poke bowls. Sorry, yeah, poke bowls. And then the rice and the veg. This will go really well with this. Things of that nature. I was trying to think of the other places.

0: The
1: you're a gulper and you know it.
0: It's a little spreads. Like for example, if I give it a, you know, it's got that.
2: Oh, you
0: little
2: can
0: bit
2: sit
0: of
2: there.
0: A,
2: yeah.
0: It's got. Yeah. It's not intended to be fully brutish, bubbly, and some Vino Verdes are more carbonated than others. This is on the very, very lighter side.
3: I like it.
0: And it, so, for example, if people love Sauvignon Blancs out there and he's from New Zealand, this is a great alternative.
2: Yeah.
0: Not to try
2: to
0: persuade you away from that, just, you know, to switch it up a little bit. And this is an excellent Avellita Fonte. Fonte means fountain or the source. That's just sort of a name to refer to this Vino Verde. And this really is a great expression of traditional Vino Verde.
1: Now, where would this be in the wine store? What section would this be in? In whites?
0: Good question. Yeah, it would be in the whites under, in that very small area in the Portugal. It's not going to be in the sparkling wine section.
2: Okay, that's
0: so it'll
2: perfect.
0: Be in the still wine section.
1: Right.
0: Yeah, and it's a screw top, so super easy.
1: There you go. Thank
3: lovely.
1: You very much.
3: I love it.
2: You hang out for some questions?
0: Yeah, let's do it.
1: All right. If you have questions for Jimmy about wine, about food, about spirits, about any of that stuff.
3: Ask him where he's traveled in the world.
1: Yeah. 877-602-9696 is the number to call and talk to Jimmy the wine guy. Traffic, please, Gina.
2: The crash in Tooele County, northbound SR 36 Main Street to go eastbound I-80 at Lake Point. Rollover crash, South Salt Lake, southbound State Street, 33rd South, blocking the right lanes there. And heads up to Weber County drivers, expect eastbound I-84 through Weber Canyon to close Sunday the 21st through Tuesday the 23rd during the hours of 2:30 and 9:30. That's for bridge construction. 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
2: 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You've got La Strada, Melancholia, Welcome to the Dollhouse. They're all depressing.
1: Yeah. Yep. Now, Welcome to the Dollhouse is a good movie, but it is depressing.
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12: Let's see. 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
14: Cindy, where are you calling from?
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14: Okay. 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
15: So, at the liquor store drawings, you know how they have the drawings every once in a while for the hard to get alcohol. 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
11: Well,
15: but I wanted it because I won.
11: Why
6: I'll meet
11: did
6: you at
11: you...
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15: It's the chance. It's the thrill of the hunt.
11: Oh,
15: it's
11: okay. The thrill.
16: Look at that. I like
12: she has spirit. She has a gambling problem.
14: So I think Cindy's question might be
12: What do I do with it?
14: What is it legal for her to sell it to someone?
11: Give it as
16: with it, Cindy. Keep it?
15: Well, I mean, I was going to actually give it to you guys, and then somebody looked it up online saying, oh, this is worth $1,000. And I'm like, I don't think it is. But
16: yeah, you can, it's hard to evaluate products that are on the market. We don't have a auction access here in the state. You'd have to put it up for auction or on private reseller kind of sites. There's Facebook groups out there that you can do that. This is outside of the state of Utah. Yeah, people have wild imaginations of how much products will go for. But when you peel those layers back, you're right around that same retail price, if not maybe a little bit more, depending on supply and demand, you know, classic macroeconomic kind of theory. But yeah, it's that's a fantastic opportunity. Friend of mine, her grandfather had an amazing wine collection who was a non-drinker because he appreciated what wine can bring people together as gifts. And he would open bottles and share it with people. So maybe that's your opportunity, Cindy, to keep it and to share it with those enthusiasts that are your friends and family.
15: All right. I can do that.
14: And
16: okay, or bring it down to the station tomorrow at noon.
12: Yeah, we'll take care of it for you.
14: All right. Thanks, Cindy.
16: Thanks, Cindy.
12: Let's go to Brody. Hello, Brody.
17: Good morning, Lords.
11: Morning.
17: Jimmy, the wine that you were featuring this morning used the word petulance. What does that mean?
16: It's to prickle the palate, to tickle the palate. It's like these little tiny bubbles that you have. And it's a French term referring to something that's not fully made in the traditional method to capture the sparkling bubbles in the bottle. It's more of a forced little
14: carbonation. Say the word again.
16: Petulance.
14: Well, it's like being petulant.
16: Yeah.
14: The word petulant in English, it means, you know, kind of saucy and kind of
11: snotty.
16: Prickly.
14: Yeah, kind of, yeah. Mm. If you're being petulant, you're being... kind of, you keep people away from you a little.
16: Yeah. So in this, it's a little bubbles dancing on the palate. Mm-hmm. Yeah.
12: All right.
16: Thanks, Brody.
17: Okay. Thank you for the grammar lesson.
16: All right. You got it.
12: There you go. Some text questions coming in. Jimmy, when you do tastings, does anyone ever sip and spit into a bucket like you see on TV, or does everyone just drink what they sample? I would love to do a tasting. But I had gastric bypass years ago, and alcohol makes me dizzy and sick now. Am I just out of luck?
16: No, definitely. Come by. I usually have a red Solo cup near me that I dispense into. It's not uncommon. In fact, it's a traditional practice. A lot of the tastings we do, we only do three wines anyways. And you're welcome not to finish it all, but there would be a bucket available for either pouring out the rest of the wine, or we accommodate frequently people to dispense the tastings. Absolutely.
12: Mm. Speaking of Portugal, can Jimmy recommend a nice port to pair with chocolate?
16: Ooh. Yeah, so there's a lot of great ports. Taylor's Flag Gate. You have Cockburn, Graham's, Dow. These are all now pairing with a dark chocolate. You want more of a ruby or LBV that'll appear on the label. That means late bottle vintage. If you want something that you're going to gift a friend, get a vintaged port. So that'll have the year like 2003 on it. Mm. And that's where you'll need that port filter because it'll have a lot of sediment. Some of my favorite ports are tawny ports. It's a blend of both white and red port, giving you that tawny color. And they have on their 10, 15, 20, 30-year tawny ports, representing what that port would taste like if it were aged that long. It's on a Solera method, so it's a fun story. But what I like about tawny ports is more of the toffee, the butterscotch. So, you know, creme brulee or, you know, your coffee cake kind of, your cinnamon swirl. I guess that would be in the breakfast. You know, we're talking breakfast port.
14: Sure.
16: And, you know, anything of that nature, that's a good one to have.
14: The best thing about creme brulee is taking your spoon and cracking it. Just giving a little crack. And,
16: I thought it was using the torch to caramelize the sugar, but that's just me.
12: And Caputo's has a fine selection of chocolate.
16: Yes, for sure.
12: Specifically for chocolate. Hey, Jimmy, how or where do you recommend me and my fellow wine drinkers to do with our real corks? Recycle? If so, where?
16: Yeah, no, great. So if you want to be crafty, you can make cork boards and just get old. What I used to do was thrift or grab fun picture frames, not so much and discard the picture inside it. You're getting it for the frame, let's say. And you can fill those frames in, get the nice backing to it, tack your frame to that backing nice and secure, and just have fun and start lining up all your corks in there with a little glue gun. And I used to do that for gifts for people, just like little 8.5 by 14 size frames. And some friends still have it in their kitchen today.
12: All right. There you go. Well, this has been helpful. Thank you. And tomorrow, of course.
16: Oh, my God. Tomorrow we're going to be at Tracy Aviary, their nature center.
18: It's a different location.
16: Yeah, off of 3300 South. And that's going to be fun from 3 to 5. I think tickets are all sold out. That's what you guys said earlier in the week. But check the link if not. And then next Sunday, I'll be at Clearwater Distilling for a cigar and spirits pairing. 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
12: Really?
16: It's a blend of tequilas from Jalisco, and I tried it the other day. Wow, is this stuff good. Great mouthfeel, bell pepper, white pepper, a little bit of that limey thing going on, salinity, just classic. And I can't wait to make some beverages out of that.
14: I had a little sip of it myself, and it was... It's interesting because I'm not a great tequila fan, and it didn't taste like tequila. You know, it was smoother. What Jimmy was describing.
16: First thing he said was it was very smooth. I remember that.
12: Yeah. Mm. All right. Well, there you go.
16: Thanks, guys. Enjoy your weekend. Have fun. Be safe.
18: See you tomorrow.
12: Got it. All right. Traffic, Gina, please.
18: No active accidents, just a couple of closures to let you know about. Planned closure tomorrow, SR-92 American Fort Canyon to accommodate marathon participants. This is near the reservoir between 6 and 8 a.m. And then also Weber County drivers expect eastbound I-84 through Weber Canyon to close Sunday the 21st through Tuesday the 23rd during the hours of 2:30 to 9:30 p.m. This is for bridge construction. And friend of the program says free chairs and blankets, everything you need for a picnic, I guess. 20th West Syracuse, Johnny B. Thank you, Johnny B., for keeping us up to date on traffic. 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

0: I'm BGN announcer Johnny Ola, and I'm afraid I'm going to be forced to move my primary residence from California to Utah.
1: Huh?
0: So that I can avoid paying the billionaire tax.
1: Well,
2: I didn't know you were that wealthy.
0: But now this. Is your midday cheese sandwich looking a bit parched?
1: Well.
0: Has your lunchtime lost its luster? Well, chin up, old chap.
1: Okay.
0: Don't let a dull loaf dampen your day.
1: Oh.
0: It's time to brighten up the table and bring out the Branston. Since 1922, Branston Pickle has been the undisputed champion of the British pantry. 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
1: Wow.
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1: Well.
0: And now, speaking of bringing out the flavor, here is your host, Kerry Jackson.
1: Thank you, Johnny Ola.
0: You're welcome.
1: I'm looking at all the different type of Branston products.
2: There are lots.
0: There are several.
1: There's,
0: if you've never had Branston Pickle, it's actually quite delightful.
1: Branston Pickle-Lily.
0: Mm-hmm.
1: And then there's a smooth pickle that's in a squeezable jar. So you can squeeze it out onto your...
0: And then I think we had a picture of the serving suggestions.
1: Yes. We did, yes.
2: A dollop.
0: A dollop of Branston.
1: Yeah, great on cheese toast, apparently. All right. The randomizer has picked a contestant, Gina. You'll be playing against Jared today. Jared, are you there?
3: Yeah, I'm here.
1: All right, Jared, we're going to toss a coin to see who goes first. It will give you the advantage if you call it correctly. Heads or tails, call it.
3: Tails, never so.
1: All right, let's see. It is heads. Tails.
2: Oh, it
1: tails
2: did
1: often
2: fail.
1: Fails.
2: Jared, you're going to have to work for these Lagoon Passes. Celebrate summer at Lagoon, now open 7 days a week. More information at lagoonpark.com.
1: All right, Jared, because you lost the coin toss, that means Gina goes first. Multiple choice, pop culture trivia. If she gets it correct, she gets the point. If not, well, I hope you were paying attention to that question, because I'll ask you the same question. If you get it correctly, you will steal Gina's point away. We'll go back and forth till one of you gets 3 points. On this day in 1992, Batman Returns was released.
2: Okay.
1: So, Batman Returns trivia. Gina, what does Selina Kyle make her Catwoman costume out of? What does she make her Catwoman costume out of? Is it one, Hot Topic's My Chemical Romance line?
2: That would work.
1: Two, Gina Barberi's work clothes?
2: That would also work.
1: Three, her boss's black leather work bag? Or four, a black leather jacket?
2: Oh, I don't remember. Black leather jacket.
1: Correct.
2: Ding. Phew.
0: Ding.
1: Ding. Thank
0: you. That's a point for Gina.
1: Point for Gina.
0: Now, Jared.
1: Jared?
3: Yep.
1: Jared, here we go. Let's see. The massive Gotham City sets were all constructed to be mobile and were often shifted between days of filming. Who routinely got lost on their way to filming each day? Was it one, Michelle Pfeiffer? Was it two, Danny DeVito? Was it three, Norman Fell? Or four, Don Knotts?
3: Danny DeVito?
1: You'd think it was Danny DeVito. Nope, terribly sorry.
2: Must be Michelle Pfeiffer, then.
1: Correct.
0: Uh-oh. 2-0. Gina controls the question. We could have trouble here, Jared.
1: This is happening pretty quickly. All right, Gina.
2: Yes.
1: Several modifications were made to the bat suit, including the color scheme and chest plate logo. At the request of Michael Keaton, what was added to the bat suit?
2: Mm-hmm.
1: Was it one, a neck so he could turn his head?
2: Mm.
1: Was it two, a zipper was added to the pants?
2: Mm.
1: Was it three, that new car smell?
2: Yes.
1: Or four, extra pockets for all that extra money?
2: I will go with a zipper.
1: Zipper is correct.
0: And
1: wow.
0: Gina wins the game just like that.
3: Oh, no.
0: So sorry, Jared.
1: Sorry, Jared.
0: You didn't get a chance to say a word,
1: but the good news is I got plenty of leftover questions for Monday.
2: Oh,
1: so,
2: good. Well, Jared, I feel bad. I ran all over you, and that wasn't very nice of me. So even though I beat you, I'm going to give you these Lagoon passes anyway. How about that?
3: You're the best.
1: All right. Hang on the line.
0: All right. Listen, I've got to go. I'm catching a plane. Mayor Mondani has summoned me to New York to help clean up some of that ticker tape.
1: Well, okay. Lucky you.
0: Well, it's hard work, I know.
1: All right. Big boy news and Opinuendo now brought to you by...
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5: This program is intended for mature audiences. Parental discretion is advised.
0: Los Angeles County prosecutors have filed 12 felony tax fraud charges against Carlos Mancia, an alleged comedian. saying that he failed to report and pay state taxes on $8.7 million in income over a six-year span.
1: Fluffy, no.
0: District Attorney Nathan Hochman announced the case at a Thursday news conference and said authorities arrested the 58-year-old at his Los Angeles home at about 7 in the morning. He was still in custody later that day on $250,000 bail. According to Hochman, the filing includes six felony counts of failing to file personal income tax returns with intent to evade taxes, one for each year from 2019 to 2024, as well as six counts involving corporate tax returns over the same period.
2: They'll come get you.
0: Prosecutors allege Mencia's reported income totals $8.7 million, resulting in more than $300,000 in unpaid California state taxes. Mencia has not yet entered a plea.
2: Oh, he's not Fluffy. That's a different
1: guy. Oh, no, I'm thinking of a different
2: guy. You're thinking of Iglesias. This is a different guy.
1: That's right.
0: Hochman said Mencia had paid taxes regularly before 2019, but that the state sent 78 notices regarding delinquent bills, and he never responded.
1: Oh, this is the guy that all the other comedians say steals jokes.
0: Well, he's a Is he the one that got a kidney from his wife?
1: No, that's
2: George Lopez.
0: Okay. Yeah. All right. So anyway, he's in big trouble. The San Juan County Assessor has resigned partway through his second term following a recommendation that he be removed from office. Well, he saved them the trouble. He resigned. Rick Meyer's resignation became effective Monday. This comes after the Utah State Tax Commission determined that Meyer had failed to follow the law and was, quote, unfit to perform his duties. In a letter last week to San Juan County Commissioners, the Tax Commission recommended the immediate removal of the San Juan County Assessor from office to protect the public interest and restore the integrity of the property tax system in San Juan County. Among other things, Meyer was accused of failing to tax agricultural buildings, misclassifying property, and giving property tax exemptions to certain parcels, including vacant land, when he shouldn't have. The recommendation to remove Meyer from office was the first under a recent state law, giving the Utah State Tax Commission more power to take corrective action against county assessors who aren't doing their jobs properly. Assessors play a major role in the property tax process by determining the value of property throughout their counties. It was unclear whether the San Juan County Commission could have actually removed Meyer from office had he not stepped down, because it's an elected position. Meyer's resignation now the assessor's office has just one employee left, Deputy Assessor Nathan Pitts.
2: How will things be assessed?
0: I've got to run it. I got to hold down the fort here, Pitts said. Everybody's on board to assist and try and make it the best we can, but I've definitely got my work cut out for me. And no, I don't plan on running for the assessor's job. It's not my intention. I'm quite content as a deputy assessor. Let's see. I don't have any idea if that's the way he's talked. Three alleged gang members have been arrested in connection with a shooting that critically injured a man in Kearns earlier this year. Jose Gutierrez Gonzalez, 28 years old, Diego Cruz, 18, Angel Garcia, 20, all taken into custody with the help of U.S. Marshals. The Unified Police Department said officers were called to a home where they found the men, a man with gunshot wounds. According to investigators, the victim, an adult man who hasn't been identified, was approached by two men who fired multiple rounds at him. Both individuals fired before police arrived. At the time, police said they were searching for two suspects. Police later learned that a driver had helped the alleged gunman escape. The driver also involved police. Police have not explained how the three suspects are connected to the shooting, but said the incident is still under investigation. I think somebody ratted him out, is what I'm guessing. A federal appeals court has overturned a judge's ruling that prevented Donald Trump's administration from replacing a slavery exhibit in Independence National Historical Park in Philadelphia. Now, the ruling by the Philadelphia-based Third U.S. Circuit Court of Appeals overturned a judge's injunction won by the city of Philadelphia after the National Park Service removed an exhibit describing the ownership of enslaved people by George Washington. The exhibit was removed from the president's house, that's what it's called, at the park, after Trump signed an executive order targeting what he called a revisionist movement that portrayed the United States as, quote, inherently racist, sexist, oppressive, or otherwise irredeemably flawed.
1: Yes, and?
0: But it does, I mean, it's not. That's not what it does.
1: No.
0: The Republican president's order, directed the Interior Department to make some changes to parks nationwide.
2: That's the revisionist history.
0: Leading the National Park Service in January to remove from the historic site an exhibit about nine enslaved people who lived at Washington's house. The Democratic-led city of Philadelphia arguing that the exhibit's removal breached agreements with the city that gave it the right to be consulted on alterations and matters of importance. But now the judge agreed granting the injunction, but now that's been overruled, and I don't know. I don't know what they'll do. I guess they'll continue to fight it out and see if we can get it back.
2: Are we going to be able to put everything back?
0: Not for a long time.
2: Where it was?
0: No.
1: It's going to take a lot of work.
0: Not for a long time.
1: Yeah.
0: Here's a story for you, Gina, that you should be aware of.
2: All right.
0: It's common knowledge that ticks can spread infections that cause serious illness,
2: mm-hmm.
0: like Lyme disease, Rocky Mountain spotted fever.
2: Mm-hmm.
0: But health officials are trying to raise awareness of a lesser-known problem, a life-threatening allergy to...
2: Meat.
0: What?
2: Yep.
0: Triggered by tick bites.
2: You don't think I'm already aware of this?
0: The problem known as alpha-gal syndrome was first linked to a particular species of tick about 15 years ago, but cases are on the rise, Gina.
2: I heard this woman interviewed who's a meat lover. And she said it was the weirdest thing because she, her family had a barbecue and she was having some steak or something. And she said she got sick and she thought, well, that must have just been bad.
0: Here's how you
2: She said, I can't eat meat anymore.
0: Here's how you get sick when you get this. So you eat some meat and then you develop hives, diarrhea, and itchiness. After eating as little as a single mouthful of meat, and in some cases dairy, the allergy doesn't impact consumption of seafood or poultry. So now that you're a sushi eater, it's okay,
2: Gina.
0: Yeah,
2: I can live on that.
0: Chicken, turkey, and eggs are also okay. I know how you love eggs.
2: Mm-hmm.
0: For years, the standard treatment has involved just avoiding foods that come from cows, pigs, and lambs while carrying an EpiPen injector in case of a medical emergency, but regulators recently approved the first drug for the condition. Oh, so there's maybe a drug that will combat it get it.
1: Mm.
0: But beware.
6: Knowing rare meat is good for you. The doctor said so.
0: How much time do we have?
1: Probably ought to wrap it up.
0: I'm just going to... I'll wrap it up with Sundance. Following the departure from Utah last year, The Sundance Film Festival is preparing to return to Utah. The organization announced the Sundance Film Festival Local Lens Program, offering free screenings for local Utahns on Thursday. The screenings will take place on July 18th and 19th at the Library Center Theater in Park City and the Utah Film Center in Salt Lake. The screenings will bring some of the festival's most celebrated films to residents before they're released to the general public. Some of the films are Union County, Take Me Home, winner of the Sundance Film Festival Walter Salt Screenwriting Award, The Lake, which won a 2026 Sundance Film Festival documentary special, They Dream, a Sundance Film Festival Next Special Jury Award winner. So still you'll get a little, be able to get a little taste of Sundance, and I think they're going to keep this up. They'll also have guest speakers, some of the directors of those movies.
1: All right. Sports, weather, traffic.
2: So World Cup today, you have Turkey and Paraguay, Brazil and Haiti, Scotland and Morocco, and the big game, at least as far as we're concerned, USA and Australia. And what will be interesting to watch about that game, not just the game, but Australia has their own chance.
1: Yeah.
2: Chance. So you know.
0: Yeah, the crowd chanting.
2: Crowd chanting. Yeah. They say Aussie boys are on a bender. Donald Trump is a sex offender. So be looking for that.
1: Yeah, that'll be
2: at the World Cup today. Let's see, weather. Heat advisory in effect. Hottest day of the year so far today. Expected 98 for a high today. It's already 72. Overnight low 69, which is not an overnight low. I don't accept that as an overnight low tonight. Tomorrow, 20% chance of isolated thunderstorms. They are not going to rain anything down onto the ground. Just have dry lightning.
0: Why don't you just start calling it the overnight high?
2: The overnight high.
1: Yeah.
2: That works. Traffic, I've got no accidents to tell you about. And I checked our message stream. 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And you aren't seeing anything either. 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This year, Jordan Valley Water asks you to water twice a week or less. Life is better with water.
1: All right. 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We'll see. 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
22: 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These are silent killers.
20: You are the silent killer. 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
1: 845.
2: Konnichiwa.
1: You may have noticed that Gina was gone for a couple of weeks.
0: She was?
2: Went to Japan, planned this trip a long time ago, because my sailor son Festus is stationed at a place where the easiest place for him to meet us would be Tokyo. And he actually went to Tokyo back in March. He was like, it's great. You guys should come here and I will meet you. And I said, absolutely, we will do that. And then there was a war.
1: Yeah, little thing.
2: So, but we kept the trip anyway. If you go to x96.com/live, you'll be able to see some pictures. Now, the picture I'm showing you now is a picture of when Festus went in March. And Carrie, forgive me, because you've been to Japan and we may have talked about some of these things with your trip there. Did you visit this statue at Shibuya Station?
0: What is tell people what it is?
2: Oh, you didn't. Okay, so this is the Hachiko statue. It is a statue of a dog. It is an Akita dog, and this is the saddest story ever. So this dog's owner went to the Shibuya Station in Tokyo every day to go to work.
1: Mm-hmm.
2: The dog would follow him and see him off on the train. And I believe he was a university professor of some sort. And every day the dog would walk him to the train and he would go to work. And then the dog would go home. And then around, 5 o'clock when it was time for the dog, for him to come back home from work, the dog would come meet him at the station.
1: Hmm.
2: Well, one day this guy died of a heart attack at work.
1: Oh.
2: For 10 years after this guy died at work.
1: Oh.
2: The dog came to the station every day.
1: This is Fry and his dog from Futurama.
2: Yes.
0: This is a great way to kick off your stories, Gina.
2: The reason I'm telling you this is, the statue is very famous. There's a line of people outside the statue all day, every day to take pictures. Festus took a picture there in March. And so I had Jonesy and Muhammad pose next to the statue, leaving a space for Festus so we could sort of pretend
0: So Festus is sort of like the dog who goes to the station every day.
1: So you can just Photoshop Festus into the picture.
2: So
1: there,
2: we can pretend we were all there.
0: Mm-hmm.
2: So that's why we were going to Japan. My thoughts on Tokyo.
1: Yes.
2: There are 14 million people in Tokyo. Not in Japan.
1: No.
2: In Tokyo. And that's in Tokyo, just the city. Mm-hmm. The surrounding area, 33 million people.
1: Yeah.
2: There are only 3.5 million people in the entire state of Utah.
1: Yeah.
0: So, yeah. It's a big city.
2: It's a big city.
0: Yeah.
2: It's immaculately clean.
0: Mm-hmm.
2: There is not a scrap of paper on the ground anywhere, in the subway, in an alley. It is
0: you know pristine. Why? You know why that is? Japanese people are better than we are.
2: This is what I wanted to talk about. We're on the subway, and there's a guy, his umbrella is up on a shelf, and he can't quite reach it. He takes his shoe off to stand on the seat to reach his umbrella.
1: Oh, yeah.
0: He doesn't want to stand on the seat with his shoes on.
1: Because it'll get the next person who sits down, it'll be dirty.
0: I'm not sure why one of you didn't help him. Why didn't you help him?
2: It is a culture of people that care about where they live and their surroundings.
1: Yeah.
0: If he'd been next to a Japanese person, they would have helped him.
2: They are wonderfully nice, polite, helpful. Every single one of them.
1: Mm-hmm.
2: But the what I don't understand is why we can't adopt that attitude here.
0: Because we're Americans, Gina.
2: There are way more people there, and there are no trash cans anywhere.
0: That's
2: no.
0: not the way we do things in America, okay?
1: No, that I found inconvenient.
2: There are no trash cans anywhere.
1: Because you're not supposed to get food and walk.
2: No.
0: Yeah,
1: no. You know, you're not supposed to do that. So
2: you have to carry like a bag with you.
1: Yeah.
2: But you would think that would mean there would be more trash on the ground because there's no can to put it in.
1: No.
2: No. There's not.
0: So you just put it in your pocket or something.
2: You carry around, like we had a little plastic bag. Now, you can go to the 7-Eleven, which those are amazing, and they have a garbage can inside the 7-Eleven. But other than that, you carry your garbage with you all day. So the food situation.
1: Okay.
0: Oh, wait, I saw what was that Godzilla picture? What?
2: Oh, so that's at the airport.
0: Oh.
2: Godzilla is at the airport greeting you.
0: Well, he's a national hero.
2: Yeah, welcome to Tokyo.
0: You know Godzilla is a national hero because after the war, he saved the Japanese economy.
1: He did.
0: I mean, essentially.
1: Technically, yeah.
0: A lot of it.
1: Okay, the food situation.
2: Okay. So I made reservations at some different sorts of places.
1: Yes.
2: The first place
0: I'm curious as to who allowed you to do that.
1: Yeah.
2: The first place I made them because Muhammad, my son, not the prophet, likes the places where you get like a hot stone and you cook meat on a hot stone.
1: Yeah. Okay.
2: So I found a place that does that. We get to the place and the waitress comes to the table and she points to the menu. And I sent the menu to you too, Katie.
0: You know what those places are called, don't you? Hot stone cooking places.
2: Hot stone cooking places. Yeah. And she just sort of gestured at the menu and then nodded at us like, is this what we're doing? And I went, yeah. Let me read to you what was brought to the table.
0: Now, I can't read it. Was it in English?
2: Here it is in English.
0: The menu was not in English?
2: They had both.
0: Okay.
2: It is... salad with onion dressing.
0: Mm-hmm. Sounds good.
2: Wagyu sushi.
0: Yeah. Mm-hmm.
2: Thick sliced wagyu tongue.
0: Mm-hmm.
2: Wagyu sirloin broil.
1: Yeah.
2: Wagyu ribs. Wagyu upper ribs. Wagyu lean meat. Mm-hmm. Lump of wagyu meat. Marbled wagyu beef. Lean wagyu beef.
0: Mm.
2: Sliced outside skirt. Shoulder loin. Korean sushi roll. Oxtail soup. Ramen noodles. And yuzu sherbet.
0: And you get all of that?
2: All of that. Mm.
0: But not huge portions of it.
2: No, it was, I don't know who can eat all of there.
0: Well, it was for your whole family, though, right?
2: Yeah, but all of that, way too much meat. You would not think I would say way too much meat, and they just kept bringing it. and bringing
0: well,
2: it.
0: Well, as you ate it, they see it, saw it was gone, they would bring you some more.
2: Well, they no, even if it wasn't gone, they just kept
3: it.
2: Bringing it.
3: Yeah. Mm.
2: Now, you saw on their thick-sliced Wagyu tongue.
0: Mm-hmm.
2: So actually, you can see that, xna6.com/live. That's the tongue that's on the stone right there. I thought I was being sneaky. So the first item I told you you got was a salad.
3: Yeah.
2: And I had the salad next to me.
3: Mm-hmm.
2: And I sort of was hiding the tongue under the lettuce on the salad.
0: So you were going to waste the tongue.
2: I didn't want to eat the tongue. But my daughter, who I am shocked, ate every single
0: Did you not eat it?
2: Including the tongue.
0: Did you not eat it?
2: I tried it.
0: It's delicious. It's just like very... Well, that's not my experience with tongue. Tongue, like on a tongue sandwich, it's very tender and smooth.
1: It's got to be sliced really thin and cooked just right.
2: Well, and this says it's not... It was thick sliced tongue is what they brought.
1: Yeah, that's the problem.
2: Maybe if I didn't know that it was tongue, I could have gotten over it.
0: Because, Gina, it tastes like beef. That's what it tastes like.
2: But I hid it in my salad, and my kids are like, Mom, I...
1: We can see you.
2: We know you're hiding the tongue.
1: Yeah.
2: So that was one night.
0: And they liked it?
2: Yeah. Another night, I did this for my husband. We booked a fancy dinner at a Michelin star restaurant.
1: Nice.
0: Of what kind of cuisine?
2: It was sushi. And I said, if we're going to have sushi and I am going to try this and eat it,
3: mm-hmm.
2: we will go to... A nice place,
0: and this was a very nice place. So Michelin's rest. So you said, of course, and you kids can't come, right?
2: Well, no.
0: You let it, no. That's what I would have done.
2: Of course.
0: No, we're gonna go. You kids can't come. This is too nice.
2: And I want a lifetime ban on harassing me for eating.
1: Well,
2: because I ate. I don't know what that. I think it was tuna. But I ate that.
0: You look like you're about to fall out to die or something, though.
2: Yes, it was scary for me.
0: And
2: yes.
0: What did you think of it?
2: The texture of it was velvety, yeah. I would say.
0: Yeah.
2: I ate that.
0: And it doesn't really taste like fish.
2: No.
1: Okay.
2: I ate fish eggs.
0: Yeah, I don't care for that myself.
2: I ate caviar.
1: It's fish eggs.
2: The different things, though.
0: Oh, okay. Tabico?
1: Yeah.
2: I ate the big orange, what are those?
0: Yeah, that's Tabico, I think it is.
2: I ate those.
3: Mm-hmm.
0: I think we have it in my refrigerator right now.
2: I want pats on the back.
1: Hang on. You're not going to get pat on the back right away.
2: Why?
1: First of all, kudos for wearing a color.
2: Oh, thank you. Yes. Can I get a pat on the back?
1: You'll get a pat on the back
0: yeah,
1: for,
0: what's
1: wearing,
0: with that?
1: For wearing red. I appreciate that. Secondly, all I'm seeing you is holding it up to your mouth. This is not proof of digestion.
2: Proof of digestion?
0: Mastication and digestion.
1: Exactly.
2: My family will back me up if you don't.

0: Congratulations.
1: I don't have to like it.
0: Did you hear that? I said congratulations.
2: Okay. Congratulations for wearing color. Thank you. Until I see some more evidence.
1: Okay. I'll have more stories next week.
2: All right. Thank you. Traffic, Gina.
1: Let's see. No accidents being reported on UDOT. I'll just mention a couple of closures. Weber County drivers expect eastbound I-84 through Weber Canyon to close Sunday the 21st through Tuesday the 23rd during the hours of 2:30 to 9:30 p.m. That's for bridge construction. And then SR 92 American Fork Canyon accommodating marathon participants. There will be a closure between 6 and 8 a.m. The grim dark future of the 41st millennium is shaking with new releases for Warhammer 40K. Protect the Imperium from large threats with the new Imperial Knight Destroyer, or serve the forces of chaos with the new Iron Warriors Combat Patrol. More available at Haster Games.
2: Thank you very much. All right. Boner recap game is coming up after some messages and a song. It's easy to play. All you got to do is call us and tell us who won the boner this morning. If you were listening, well, you know. If you weren't listening, I would cheat today because the one that we thought was going to win did not.
0: No.
2: So go to x96.com, look for the box that says boners, June 19, 2026. Click on there. The answer will be revealed. What is our prize?
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2: Get those Brewies tickets inside the chicken buckets. 877-602-9696 is the number to call to get those tickets. 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Colorful parrots are going to land on your arm while you feed them. Owls and hawks and parrots soar right over your head during the shows. The South American Pavilion, you've got a giant colorful toucan that's just kind of wandering around in there. Daily pelican feedings. 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With more than 300 birds representing 100 species from around the world, Tracy Aviary is one of the best unique experiences in Salt Lake. 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It's very zen. 589 East, 1300 South, the southwest corner of Liberty Park. 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
6: All the celebrities who weren't in New York for the parade showed up in Chicago today for the grand opening of the Obama Presidential Center. Look at this lineup of musicians. Bruce Springsteen, Christina Aguilera, Common, Eddie Vedder, Jennifer Hudson, John Legend, Mark Anthony, Marseille Martin, The Roots, Stevie Wonder, Thames, Bono, and The Edge. I guess they couldn't get Vanilla Ice. What a bunch of losers.
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1: And remember, we need somebody to play the boner recap game. 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The prize is Broovies tickets. We'll throw those inside of a Radio from Hell chicken bucket filled with, like, T-shirt, a bunch of other stuff in there, too. 877-602-9696. 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

0: Like who?
1: Like Ketanji Brown Jackson in Roy.
0: In Roy.
1: It's all she can do in Roy to recap the boner in Roy.
2: Okay. In Roy.
0: In Roy.
2: Let's, we also
1: recap the boner.
0: What? Is that?
1: So, you guys still do that?
2: I don't know.
1: Because I was gone.
2: I don't remember doing it this week. Have we done it this week?
0: I
2: can't remember.
1: I have a prize here that says we have to give it away in this manner.
0: Okay.
1: It's two tickets to Broovies, Craving Movies and Craft Beers. 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
2: I'll throw in a pair of roller derby tickets, too. 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It's really a lot of fun, and you can buy tickets at saltlakerollerderby.org. Now, I have to find the boner candidates to so that we could recap them. I've misplaced them somewhere.
1: While you're looking for that, we can find a caller at 877-602-9696.
0: Well, Mark is ready to go.
1: Oh, okay.
2: We've got somebody on. Mark, are you there?
3: Yes, Metal Shop Mark here.
2: Hey, Mark. And where are you calling from?
3: Tooele.
2: Okay. Mark, I'm looking for the boner candidates. And
1: they're at x96.com, Bill. We have
2: them. Oh, maybe I'll do
1: there.
2: That. Yeah. Let me go to our website and see if I can find them.
1: That's where we tell Mark to go and cheat and tell us who won.
2: Did you cheat, Mark, or did you listen earlier?
3: I listened earlier, but my memory's kind of shot.
0: Yeah, me too.
2: Yeah, I hear that happens to metal sheet workers or sheet metal workers.
3: Yeah,
2: their brains kind of get all addled after a while. I worked in a sheet metal. I worked in a sheet metal shop once for a couple of weeks, and it was like awful. It was the worst thing I've ever done. It was noisy and dirty.
3: It's noisy and dirty, but it's the best job I've ever had. Really.
2: Good. Well, that's
3: great
2: good.
3: Benefits and all. So.
2: Yeah, that's great. It was sort of, I likened it to being in hell, as I recall. So, Mark, we're going to, here they are. I got them. I had them all the time. I'm just kidding. Here are the boner candidates. You tell me the winner, and you'll get those tickets for roller derby, and it's Lagoon?
1: Broovies.
2: Yeah. Broovies. That's right, Broovies. So here we go. Boner candidate number one was 34 open cans. It's a Florida Highway Patrol trooper arresting a 34-year-old man.
1: Because, I think it was his birthday. That's what
2: he was. He discovered, saw the guy driving erratically, pulled him over. There were 34 open, and I assume empty, White Claw.

0: cans on the passenger seat of the car. Way to go, buddy.
1: Maybe he just took a sip out of each and set it down.
0: Well, I don't know, maybe. They're kind of all tipped over and stuff, so they look like they're empty.
2: They're empty.
0: He just drained them.
1: Yeah.
0: That White Claw goes down pretty easy, really. Then there was boner candidate number two. What say you now, Pete? What? I can't hear you, Pete. A major flu outbreak has sickened nearly 160 troops at Lackland Air Force Base in Texas, less than 2 months after Defense Secretary Pete Hegseth announced, we don't need to get vaccinated for the flu. You don't have to do it. Don't do it. You know, you're not required to do it anymore. And then people just dropping like flies. Did you have a comment on that, Mark?
1: No, that's just typical, I think.
3: Yeah.
1: Expected.
0: And then boner candidate number three was a housewarming gift was the best reason he could come up with. This is a stolen valor story. A guy who pretended he was a Marine who needed a service dog to help with his PTSD. And he pretended to be a Marine, and he applied to get this dog, and he did. And then it comes out he's never served in the Marines at all, ever. So there you go. Three candidates, Mark, and the winner was?
1: I think it was number two.
0: You think right.
3: Yeah, we thought it should have been. I mean, number two is bad, but we thought it should have been number three. But it was.
1: Three is a dirtbag for sure.
0: Yeah, it was, in fact, number two, and that makes you a winner, Mark, Metal Shop Mark. Congratulations. Hang on the line, and Katie will tell you all about it, okay?
4: Thank you. Okay, we will take a short break.
0: Such a Utah thing to say when you answer. You bet.
4: You bet.
0: You bet.
4: We will take a short break. We'll have some big boy news and a pinuendo for you after these. Stand by. 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
15: This program is intended for mature audiences. Parental discretion is advised.
16: Nearly a month after the acrimonious exit of Stephen Colbert from his late night show, CBS agreed on Tuesday to bear the cost of one of the host's stunts during sign-off, playing a Peanuts tune, Peanuts like the cartoon Peanuts, to which the network did not own the rights. And it was no accident. Colbert had been discussing how the copyright holders of the Peanuts music catalog had recently sued the federal government and three companies over the unauthorized use of songs when his house band, led by Louis Cato and the Great Big Joy Machine, began playing the Linus and Lucy theme during the final episode of The Late Show with Stephen Colbert. Anyone illegally using that music is going to have to pay through the nose, Colbert said on the show. A saxophone riff of the song filling the Ed Sullivan Theater. And as Colbert feigned astonishment over the choice of music, Mr. Cato, the band leader, put his finger to his mouth pensively. Oh, no, I hope this doesn't cost CBS any money,
13: oops,
16: Colbert said. In a statement on Tuesday, Lee Mendelson Film Productions, which owns the copyright of the Peanuts music composed by Vince Guaraldi, said CBS had agreed to pay an undisclosed amount for using the song during Colbert's final show.
13: And what did they say they were going to do with it, which I thought was a nice touch?
16: The proceeds will be donated by the production company to World Central Kitchen, a relief group founded by the celebrity chef Jose Andreas, to whom Colbert has also presented a check for a donation of nearly $2.5 million on his second to the last show. In an interview on Wednesday, Cato said the band normally would run music selections by the show's clearance team concerning their usage, but Colbert's sign-off, he said, warranted doing things differently. Obviously, when the joke is coming from the boss, it's like, all right, that's what we're doing, Cato said. We'll figure it out. In the opening piano notes, he said, the band decided to substitute horns for the piano in the original version, but he said it was doubtful that CBS would come after Colbert or the band for payment or repayment. Technically, this would be the first time that we've pushed some limits for the sake of a joke that we all believed in, he said. What are they going to do? Refire us?
13: And it's nice that it's going to charity. So.
16: Yeah. Ben Stiller announced that he's producing an HBO documentary about the New York Knicks. Okay.
12: All right.
16: In partnership with A24 and Madison Square Garden, he revealed
13: He's a big fan on the
16: roommate show hosted by players Jalen Brunson and Josh Hart that his frequent phone use during courtside appearances was for filming footage. I'm really excited to announce that we're officially making a documentary about the New York Knicks for HBO, Stiller said. The multi-part project will cover all eras of the Knicks and focus on the team's recent championship run against the San Antonio Spurs, their first title since 1973.
12: And speaking of Ben Stiller, they are making a series of The Cable Guy with a different cast and a different premise. Jake Johansson is the cable guy in this instance. Hmm. Yeah,
13: I could that lends itself to a series. I can see that.
16: French tennis player Corentin Moutet faces potential financial penalties following a controversial BBC television interview at London's HSBC Championships on Tuesday. The 25-year-old repeatedly used profanity during a live courtside segment after defeating Giovanni Mathesi Pericard. When presenter Jimmy Drummond requested, "No F-bombs, please," Moutet responded, F-F-F. After Drummond asked him to please keep it clean, he grinned and repeated, F, F, F, F. The broadcast was terminated with both Drummond and studio host Claire Balding apologizing to viewers. Claire says she's sorry. Moutet later posted on Instagram, "Well, I was just joking. I hope you guys didn't get offended."
13: He specifically told you not to do that.
16: Regulations prohibit Audible's obscenity while on site, while violations carrying $5,000 fines each. Let's see. The Clash, Paul Simonon's famous smashed guitar on the cover of the London Calling album.
13: It's one of the most famous album covers ever.
16: Will be displayed at the London Museum's new Smithfield Market location. The Fender Precision Bass was destroyed by Simonon during a September 20th, 1979 concert at the Palladium in New York when frustrated audience members were prevented from standing by security guards. A photographer, Penny Smith, captured the iconic moment. "That frustrated me to the point that I destroyed this bass guitar," Simonon explained in an interview. The instrument was previously housed at Cleveland's Rock and Roll Hall of Fame. Tom Petty fans, can look forward to a lot of cool stuff in 2026. That's the breakdown, to borrow a choice word from Rock Legend's own catalog of music. A recently serviced archival tape of American Girl was released earlier this summer, offering a new view of the fan favorite that, for the first time, had a proper ending rather than the traditional fade-out that's been heard on radio for decades. A similarly extended take of Breakdown, another Petty Heartbreaker signature track, will land on streaming June 26th.
13: It's all right if you don't.
16: They are the latest additions to an ongoing campaign celebrating the 50th anniversary of Tom Petty and the Heartbreakers. Jeff Probst says there's going to be a Survivor animated movie.
13: Why?
16: I don't
12: Why
16: know.
12: And how?
16: The project feature partners with Paramount Animation to bring everything we love about Survivor to the big screen, including big personalities, funny characters, surprising alliances, competition chaos, and, of course, a lot of heart, Probst said. The animated comedy will feature animals competing to be crowned the sole survivor instead of human contestants. Okay, well, Probst will produce it. and I predict it won't go anywhere.
12: Yeah, it's, yeah.
16: Jim Carrey.

0: is in talks to do a sequel to How the Grinch Stole Christmas.
1: So, he was a good Grinch.
2: So this would be the Grinch after he has decided apparently that Christmas is okay and
0: I guess
2: and so then he likes people.
1: So then where's the tension then?
2: Exactly.
0: Jim Carrey will, of course, be the Grinch. Ron Howard will direct. Ron Howard will produce it alongside of his partner, Brian Grazer. How the Grinch Stole Christmas was the top movie of the year domestically when it was released in 2000. $260 million domestically, worldwide, $300 million.
2: Christmas is okay, and
0: I guess.
2: So and then he likes people.
1: So then where's the tension then?
2: Exactly.
0: Jim Carrey will, of course, be the Grinch. Ron Howard will direct. Ron Howard will produce it alongside of his partner, Brian Grazer. How the Grinch Stole Christmas was the top movie of the year domestically when it was released in 2000. $260 million domestically, worldwide, $345 million.
1: He did a good job with the Grinch. After
0: weeks of speculation and years of fans begging, Taco Bell has finally brought back its beloved Enchirito.
2: Oh.
0: And additionally,
1: are you excited, Carrie?
2: Well, it's good. It's all the great things about Taco Bell. Mm-hmm. It's meat, beans, cheese, and
1: it's just in a different
0: and grease.
2: Just in a different shape.
1: But this must have enchilada sauce.
2: Yeah, the Bell has enchilada.
0: Yeah, and the Bell is also introducing cinnamon sugar churros.
1: What has taken them so long?
0: A new take on the filled churros that quickly became a sensation when the Milk Bar birthday party cake churros sold out in 2025.
1: You should always have churros.
0: Let's see. Yep.
1: There's no reason to not have. If Del Taco can always have churros, because they do.
2: They always have churros. It's just not these churros.
1: Those specific churros.
2: Yeah, these are cinnamon sugar ones.
0: The subway station, Greenford Station in London, in the Ealing Borough, has stopped flooding thanks to beavers. The subway station previously experienced regular flooding during storms, prompting officials to consider building an artificial reservoir. Instead, the Ealing Beaver Project introduced 5 wild beavers to nearby Paradise Fields in 2023. The beavers, extinct in Britain for 400 years due to hunting, transformed the 24-acre area into natural wetland. Everything downstream is much more protected from flooding than it ever was before, all because they want to hold that water back so that they can have enough water to swim in and feel safe, said Signs Mustafa of the Ealing Beaver Project. The colony now contains at least 8 beavers. Project, so they've been getting busy doing other stuff too, apparently. Project leader Sean McCormick noted that local popularity for the beavers, saying, "We're demonstrating here that it's actually not that wild an idea to live alongside beavers. I think it's a lovely idea to live alongside beavers." Let's see. Do we have anything else here we need to? How about? Here it is. A massive statue of the late Ozzy Osbourne has been unveiled at France's. Sorry, cut off again.
1: Hellfest.
0: Sharon Osbourne shared a video of the giant sculpture on her Instagram account. Along with the close-up footage of the impressive work of art, Sharon wrote, "I'm sorry I couldn't be at Hellfest for the unveiling of Ozzy's statue. Unfortunately, I had an unexpected trip to the hospital earlier in the week."
1: Oh, no, Sharon!
0: "A big thank you, Oliver Garnier, Ben Barbeau, and everyone at Hellfest. Special thanks to you. It's an absolutely stunning statue." Sharon mentioned the statue was created by French contemporary artist Philippe Pasquier. It stands 20 feet tall and weighs 11,000 pounds.
2: Wow.
1: But why was Sharon at the hospital?
0: "It's my business." She didn't say. She just had to have a trip to the hospital. I think she was doing charity work. I don't know.
2: Hopefully she was getting more injections in her lip.
0: More plastic surgery and more Botox.
3: Beep, beep, beep, off my baby. "I'm sorry, I couldn't be for the Aussie. Thank you. It's on the top."

0: All right, that's all I got.
1: Yep.
2: Weather?
3: Oh, you got a heat advisory, Bill. You got that. Hottest day of the year expected today, 98, mostly sunny. Overnight high, 69. There, I incorporated that. That works well, actually.
2: All right.
3: 89 tomorrow with a 20% chance of isolated thunderstorms. Those will just be dry thunderstorms. 88 on Sunday, 91 Monday.
2: All right. 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
0: A crow?
2: Yes.
0: Love crows.
2: Is there any food out?
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2: Because they said that the crow will go for the food.
3: The crow. So, not to bring everything back to Japan, but the crows in Japan are gigantic.
2: Exactly.
3: So I'm a little nervous of whatever they're bringing in.
2: Well,
3: here.
2: We'll see.
0: I've seen crows in southern Utah as big as chickens.
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15: 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I don't know. I think I've done absolutely everything you can do to prepare for the day. I've updated our contacts. I have gotten quotes from suppliers. I have sent out an evite for our big grand opening pancake luncheon. 6 yeses, 1 maybe, only 11 noes. and 700.

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2: All right. Yeah, we got a crow.
3: You know, and Carrie always talk about going to the aviary and listening to the peaceful sound of the birds.
2: Yeah.
3: There it is.
2: Not there.
3: We have folks from the Tracy Aviary here. We have Kate and Jen and Aaron. And what is the crow's name?
4: Her name is Kiri, and she's an American crow.
3: Yeah. What's the difference between a crow and a raven?
4: So crows and ravens are very closely related. They're both in the corvid family, mm-hmm. Which also includes the magpies and the jays.
3: Yeah.
4: Ravens are significantly larger.
3: Mm-hmm.
4: Their beak is shaped different. Their behavior is different. Their habitat is different. But they're very, very similar as far as intelligence and behavior goes.
3: Yeah. Crows seem to be very, very smart. Are they, in fact, as smart as they seem to be?
4: Absolutely. I would say that crows are some of the smartest, not just birds, but smartest animals mm-hmm. on the planet. And Kiri herself is also arguably one of the smartest birds at Tracy Aviary. And she is very perceptive.
3: And very demanding.
5: Is she asking for food? Is that what she's doing?
4: She knows that I'm distracted and is doing something what we call throwing behaviors, which is trying to get me to reward her for coming back to me.
2: I see.
4: And I am very often outsmarted by a crow.
2: Yes, easily manipulated by a crow.
5: Kate, you were saying off the air that you can actually interact with these animals?
6: Yeah, we offer a lot of behind-the-scenes experiences where you can get close with our birds at the aviary, and we have a few corvid-related experiences. So you can meet Kiri, you can meet our magpie jays, you can even play Connect Four with our raven. It's such a good, birthday present, or just, you want to do something fun for the summer. So
3: do we get the sense that Kiri actually enjoys being around humans?
4: You could definitely say that.
5: Well, I don't know if she's arguing with you.
4: She found that little box, which looks very similar to her enrichment.
3: Something that might be food in there.
4: Kiri has actually permanently changed the bird show script. When we do the introduction, we tell people to keep their food hidden at all times because we have a bird that can spot a goldfish cracker from about a mile away. And that is based on a true story. And it was Kiri.
3: Yeah.
2: Wow.
3: Sometimes they can crows talk like parrots? They can do that?
4: They can mimic. We don't really teach them that. Kiri will sometimes caw in a human voice instead of in a crow voice. We had a previous crow that actually was used in studies.
3: Mm-hmm.
4: And her name is Millie, and she would say things like wow and her own name and things like that.
3: They're just remarkable. Now, we're going to be at Pia Oquai tomorrow,
5: which is different than the Liberty Park.
6: We have two campuses for Tracy Aviary. So we have our Liberty Park campus that's been here since 1938. And then the Nature Center at Pia Oquai is, we just opened in 2020.
3: And what kind of experience do people have there?
6: It's such a beautiful place. So our goal was to bring resources and something beautiful for our underserved West Side community. So this is a place to experience nature where we hope is a safe place for all communities. It's a community-based nature center. So lots of different events happen, but you can also visit there for free and just walk the grounds. And we've planted over 1,000 trees at this space and many, many native and drought-tolerant plants as well. So really changed the landscape from it used to be just flat lawn to just this really diverse habitat.
3: How can people just show up? Is there an admission fee there?
6: It's free. It's open Thursday through Sunday. And then also we do a lot of events like the Wine Takes Flight that we'll be doing. So it's really great to check our website. And again, we have two websites. We have the Liberty Park website and the Nature Center website. And so you can see all the different events

0: We have lots of different things that support the community out there.
1: It's been my observation of these corvids that crows are very smart, and that blue jays are also very, very smart. We used to have blue jays in the backyard when I was a kid, and they would torment our cat. Man, one blue jay would get down in front on the ground, so the cat would start approaching, and then the other blue jay would come down and dive bomb the cat, and it was just hilarious to watch the cat get just flustered by these animals. But then I also have the thought, and tell me if I'm right, magpies are just jerks. They're just messy jerks.
2: Oh, these are bird people.
3: There's a natural behavior that all corvids do. It's called mobbing. Mm-hmm. So it is a way of protecting not just their own nest, but other animals as well. So if they see a predator like a cat or an owl or a hawk, they will often come out with their pitchforks and torches blazing, and they'll want to chase the animals away.
1: And I read a story once about somebody observing magpies seeming to mourn a fallen bird, one of their own.
3: I've seen videos of that too. Obviously, we can't read the bird's mind, so we don't really know what's going on, but they definitely know something.
2: Wow.
1: She's just beautiful.
2: Yeah.
1: Shiny.
3: Do you want to hold her?
1: Yeah.
3: Just put your hand nice and flat.
1: Okay.
4: Okay.
2: So Tracy Aviary is in Liberty Park, and the new place. What do you have the address of the...
0: Oh, man. Yeah, no, it's on 3300 South in Salt Lake, right along the Jordan River.
5: Yeah, it's 3310 South, 10th
2: Thank
5: West.
2: You, Thank you,
1: Gina. By the way, I'm on a campaign to change the name of the Jordan River. We should call it like it in the Bible, the River Jordan.
0: Oh, yeah.
1: It's the River Jordan.
0: Well, yeah. that's why we named it the Nature Center of Pio Cue, because that is the original indigenous term for the river, which means big flow or big bend. So that's one small step to reaching out to all of the community that we want to be involved here with the aviary.
5: Sure.
1: All right.
2: Well, thanks for bringing us a crow.
1: Yeah. And please go to Tracy Aviary at Liberty Park and check out this new, it's not that new now. It's been open a couple of years.
0: Yeah, and we just opened a new building at the Nature Center in South Salt Lake, and it's called the Eco Learning Lab. And it is focused on a natural classroom where we can do a lot of classes to focus on STEM type learning and conservation. So really great asset to the space.
1: All right. Thank you, you guys.
0: Thank you.
1: And thanks.
0: Thank you, guys. We appreciate you all.
2: It's the crowning. All right.
0: I was waiting for a pun. Yeah. I love puns.
2: All right. Thank you very much.
1: And then, of course, a lot of people go, okay, come on, say nevermore. Say nevermore.
2: That's the raven.
5: That's the raven.
1: Well, you know.
2: All right. Thank you very much, you guys.
0: Guys,
2: all right,
0: so we
2: will take a break. We'll play a song and be back with the Boner recap after these. Stand by. Garbett Homes.
1: Yes, indeed. 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
7: Oh, I got an itchy finger, and I use it for good. 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
4: When I was in college, I used to get wicked hammered. My nickname was Puke. I would chug a fifth of SoCo, sneak into a frat party, polish off a few people's empties, some brewskis, some jello shots, do some body shots off myself, pass out, wake up the next morning, boot, rally, more SoCo, head to class. Probably would have gotten expelled if I'd let it affect my grades, but I aced all my courses. They called me Ace. It was totally awesome. Got straight B's. They called me Buzz.
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0: right, 9:54. We got to hurry through boner of the week.
1: Okay. Let's see. So Dave is here. Dave, the flower guy, is here. Yep. We will do that really fast. Dave, if you got flowers to sell today again?
2: Yeah.
1: Okay. Make sure that you, if you see Dave around town, you buy some flowers from him. We're going to race through this. All right? Here we go.
2: Okay.
1: Boner candidate number one for Monday. This should make us all proud to be Americans. That's a UFC fighter, Josh Hokut, who was the one at the end of that thing at the United States Capitol building, said, turned to the camera and said, Michelle Obama's a man. We all know that, right? Boner candidate number two. It's not my fault my mother-in-law is hot. A guy named Tony Newbreast in Provo, arrested after using a stepladder to climb up and peer at his mother-in-law taking a shower. He did it several times before she caught him. He said, I just wanted to see her naked. Boner candidate number three from Wednesday. RFK Jr. shows everybody he's the boss. So there's a woman in quarantine because of that hantavirus thing that was on a cruise ship. She was in quarantine with a bunch of other people in Nebraska, I think, a quarantine center there. And they've sort of let everybody go except she said, I would like to go and finish my quarantine at my home in Florida. And everybody signed off on that, said, yeah, that'd be fine, except for Kennedy. Robert Kennedy Jr. said, no, you have to stay here the whole time. He's just trying to show you who's the boss. And boner candidate number four from yesterday, here's an idea. Tell the congressional administrative associate that he's fired. Deputy County Clerk Aaron Davidson, he has hired this conservative influencer punk kid from BYU, Kai Schwemmer. He's a white supremacist. He believes in this one household vote concept, where the man of the household can cast a vote for everybody else, and the Davis County, or the, excuse me, the Utah County clerk hired him. There was an outcry, and so the clerk says, oh, well, I'll just change his title, okay?
0: Yeah.
1: And then boner candidate number five from today, Pete Hegseth, for taking away the flu vaccine, or saying you don't have to get a flu vaccination in the Army, and now 160 people at a base in Texas are sick. Which one is the worst, Dave?
2: Number three.
1: RFK?
2: Yeah.
1: All right.
0: There you go. Thank you, David.
2: All right. Yeah.
1: I think it should have been the Utah County Clerk myself.
3: But. It's not up to you. It's up to Dave.
1: I know. You're fired, Dave.
0: All right. Let's do the promo and crawl towards the exits. We hope you're enjoying your Father's Day weekend.
1: Take your dad to brunch.
3: Is brunch more of a Mother's Day thing?
0: Yeah, Father's Day is more of a barbecue holiday thing.
1: Yeah, and who does that barbecuing thing? Dad's the best.
3: Well, you want me to do it for you?
1: No. You'll do it wrong. Just give me the tongs.
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1: Dads like brunch. Don't dads like brunch?
3: I don't know. Maybe.

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0: Yeah, you should. 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

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Hello, it's Nick Davis. Checking in this Juneteenth with a whole way back wing ding. Why don't I talk about that, huh? Coming up, I'm going to play for you the Talking Heads. I got some Depeche Mode, and I know Brody in Sunset was looking for some Toad the Wet Sprocket, and I said, hey, I'm fine with you doing my job for me, Brody in Sunset. 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

Let's go from Soundgarden to the Clash. I'm not going to say that like a question. I'm going to say that assertively, like I'm running the show. Let's go from Soundgarden to the Clash. There we go. 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

0: 96. I'm Nick Davis coming on up. I got you Evanescence for sure. I'll see what I can do about getting in some Blue October, and whatever happens beyond that has yet to be decided by me. I decide.
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James in Cottonwood says, hey, Linkin Park, question mark? How's that for an answer, James in Cottonwood? One for James in Cottonwood, one for me. It's Tame Impala, Dracula, X96.

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0: Being young forever sounds cool until you realize how many car warranty calls you get during that time. Ugh, no thank you. Next 96. I'm Nick Davis. Coming up, I got you Joe, I got you some Incubus, and you can join Todd Newcomb tomorrow as he broadcasts live at the AT&T in Draper from 11 a.m. to 1 p.m. where you can stop by, say hi, maybe rustle his mohawk a little, and snag some vinyl straight from Todd's collection. 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
2: So Christopher Nolan's been interviewed a lot lately, and the interviewer's like, you famously don't have a smartphone or a computer. 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

0: X96. I'm Nick Davis. Coming up, I'm going to play some Alanis Morissette. I got Murray Head all to light the fuse of the non-stop music wing ding.
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1: Man, I'm just being incredibly self-indulgent this week for Nick's Pick at Noon because, good news, one of my absolute favorites has announced some new music coming down the line. I'm, of course, talking about Jack White, who has officially announced his 7th studio album, Frozen Charlotte, due out this July 10th through his personal production company, Third Man Records. But obviously, that would be no news at all if he didn't coincide it with some new song release. Hey, look at that. It's playing behind me. It's Jack White with his latest single, Dollar Bill, all a part of Nick's Pick at Noon, X96.

votes for Nick's Pick at Noon, of which anybody can participate in on now. All you got to do to label Nick's Pick at Noon a good pick or a bad pick today is send in any of the following key phrases. If you enjoy Jack White's song Dollar Bill, simply text in any of the following keywords of good, Nick, all one word, or great, Nick, all one word, or amazing, Nick, or good pick, Nick, or great pick, Nick, or amazing pick, Nick, or wow, Nick, or thank you, Nick, or Nick picks good, or Nick pick good, or just Nick to 33986. That's, you know, kind of a roundabout way of saying that you like what I do. But if you didn't enjoy Nick's Pick at Noon today for whatever reason, if you want to take a metaphorical knife and stab it straight into my metaphorical chest, you can label Jack White's song Dollar Bill a bad pick today by sending in today's unique bad pick keyword of I do not want a dollar. All one word to 33986. That's Nick's Pick at Noon for today. Thank you so much for participating. If you do, I always appreciate having more aggregate data to consume. Here's the Killers for our nonstop music wing day. It's X96.

Ethan in Alpine says the man still got it. Who's the man? What's it? Ethan in Alpine, you could be texting in about anything right now. That's why I need clear and concise votes.

Weezer over at the Maverick Center this September. 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I forgot how long this intro is.

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That's a year for somebody who doesn't want to do the math. It's Dexter and the Moonrocks with their kind of out of left field big hit, Freaking Out. 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

Brody and Hyland, one of the Foo Fighters. And I can't think today. So between trying to get my AC back working at my house and filling in on Radio from Hell and a multitude of other things that kind of come to a bit. Brody and Hyland doesn't want to hear any of this. He just wanted to hear the Foo Fighters. Here's Noah Kahan for anybody. It's Doors, X96.

0: X96. I'm Nick Davis. Coming up, I'm going to play for little old you some Green Day. I got some Mighty Mighty Boston sitting on the back burner. And more songs will be played after that if I want to keep my job.
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0: 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I'm Nick Davis. Oh, I gotta get a big stretch, and if I want to finish out the show correctly, coming up, I get you live. I'm gonna play some Billy Idol, and other stuff is coming. All right.
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Boy, oh boy, what an amazing show, is what everybody is saying to themselves at the same time across the valley. I'm Nick Davis. Thank you so much for saying that. That's so nice of you. You can always follow me on Twitter. You can always follow me on Instagram, Nick Drools. My handle for the both of them, N-I-C-K-D-R-O-O-L-Z, is exactly how to spell it. Stick around for the boss man, Todd Newcomb, but in the meantime, it's Billy Idol, White Wedding, X96. Goodbye. Hey.

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I hope your AC is working because it's a hot one today. Going to be the hottest day so far, apparently. But it's working here where I am, and let's get things going. I'm Todd Newcomb. Welcome to the afternoon where I will play whatever you want. Like Stacy and Granite.

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0: Classic Blondie on X96. I'm Todd Newcomb. I've got Linkin Park to play for you in just a sec. We'll do Sublime. We'll do Utah's very own Neon Trees, maybe some old school Police. And Doug Wild, he loves to play Utah bands, and he's got one coming up tonight and every weeknight for the 801 at 801. 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

I'm going to go a little deeper into the Violator album from Depeche Mode. Of course, that's the one with Enjoy the Silence, has Personal Jesus and all the big songs. But this is another great cut from that record. It's called Halo, a Deep X cut, if you will, and certainly a classic on X96.

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0: X96, coming up on Todd's iPod. Oh, wait a minute. Geez, I haven't called it Todd's iPod in years. No, it's Todd's turntable. 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We're going to play a classic on vinyl from Midnight Oil, something that even predates the Diesel and Dust album. 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

0: You know the song Beds Are Burning from Midnight Oil? We play that one quite a bit. I thought we'd go a bit older school for a deeper cut. That was The Power and the Passion from 1982 on Todd's Turntable. This one is for apparently Pennywise the Clown, because I misread. I thought it said Derry when I first glanced at the text message, but not Derry. It's actually Perry. So apparently Pennywise the Clown is in Perry. Anyway, he would like to hear Nine Inch Nails on X96.
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0: That's going to be a good one when X96 presents Muse on the 20th of August at Utah First Credit Union Amphitheater. Their new album comes out, I believe, a week from today. And then, big show later on in the year. 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I have for you some Blink-182. I've got an old school classic from Modern English. And we're going to go way deeper into the Soundgarden catalog for a song that you haven't heard. Yes, it's the band that sings Black Hole Sun, and great track, but I want to play something different from them. So that's coming up here in just a few on X96.
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before the Super Unknown album from Soundgarden came out, and that was really the one that kind of put him in the mainstream, got him all over MTV with Black Hole Sun, there was the Bad Motorfinger album that had some great stuff on it, like this one, a much deeper track from Soundgarden. This one is called Outshined on

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And man, it's good. This is like one of the best things they've put out in a long time. So I recommend checking out the new Modest Mouse record. It's where you're going to find this track. It's called Picking Dragon's Pockets on X96.

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0: Modern English singing about romance during a nuclear war. That is, I melt with you here at X96. I've got the latest from Dexter and the Moonrocks coming up for you, maybe even some vintage U2. 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And I will be there hanging out 11 to 1 with free stuff, maybe some vinyl from my own personal collection. And possibly you'll win some concert tickets. I'll have some Seo Sin tickets and some other goodies for you. 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

Apparently, it's wacky text message day today because I have one that just came in to 33986 from someone purporting to be Santa calling from Santaquin. I mean, I guess if your name truly is Santa, you should live in Santaquin. Anyway, Santa in Santaquin looking for some Linkin Park on X96.

0: 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I'm Todd Newcomb. We'll do the latest from Noah Kahan in just a second. 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I've got My Chemical Romance on the way for you as well. 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

Noah Kahan at X96. He's got a sold-out show coming up later on this summer. So, I mean, if you have tickets, you know where and when to be. Otherwise, it doesn't matter. You're missing out. 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

Soft Cell has a new album on the way. It'll be the final after last year's tragic passing of musician Dave Ball. But the song that got him on the map, it's Tainted Love on X96.

0: I can't believe the last time I saw My Chemical Romance, they were at, like, in the venue. Now they're just playing these big stadiums, not even coming to Utah. It was a hell of a show back in the day. Coming up in a sec, we're going to kick off your weekend officially with a one-hour nonstop music wing ding from The Strokes. I've got some vintage New Order, maybe some, I don't know, Green Day and whatever else feels good. It's all coming up on X96.
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2: Christopher Nolan's been interviewed a lot lately, and the interviewer's like, you famously don't have a smartphone or a computer. 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

The Strokes were originally going to put their album out, I think, next week, but they've now pushed it back a month, so it comes out later on in July. 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
3: 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So

0: Nick, I know you know, because I've been sending you endless photos for the past couple of days.
1: There's never enough photos.
0: Because it's a new puppy. We have a new puppy at our house.
1: Oh, well, I know more details, but talk to me like I don't know anything about audience.
0: So we love dogs, and my dear sweet Ruby, who had been battling cancer for the last few months, passed, there was a hole in our hearts. We had a lot of love to give. The house was just way too quiet without Ruby. So we now have a new puppy in the house, and there's nothing like the insanity of a puppy to at least occupy your mind so you're not sitting around crying. So the little puppy, her name's Mazzy, and isn't she cute? You've seen the photos, right?
1: I can't get enough of them. Mazzy! She is so adorable.
0: She's a sweetheart. She's a little yellow Labrador retriever, and she just likes to cuddle. She grew up, this family that we got her from in Logan, they had little kids, and you could tell that whole litter of puppies has just been spoiled and cuddled their whole lives. So yeah, we have this cute little adorable puppy. Her name's Mazzy, and we are just so freaking happy. You'll have to come over, Nick, and pet her on the tummy.
1: Oh, absolutely. Is Ramsey warming up to Mazzy?
0: So Ramsey the Beagle is enjoying her company. She's a little bit much because, you know, puppies, yeah. But he's a little bit of an older dog. But yeah, he's enjoying it. They were chasing each other around the backyard the last couple of days. So it's been a lot of fun. And the kitty cats are also, they're not happy with the idea of a puppy in the house because cats, but they're doing all right with it. So if you just want to look, I'll have on my social media, my Instagram, but follow me on Instagram, by the way. It's at Todd Newcomb, and you'll see some photos of sweet little Mazzy, the brand new puppy.
1: Get those photos out as soon as possible. You absolutely need to be putting Mazzy across the internet as much as possible.
0: Oh, she's a sweetheart. So anyway, there you go. New puppy at my house. The insanity continues. Nick, why don't you get the hell out of here? And you'll just, you know, you'll see plenty of the new puppy named Mazzy all over my Instagram and all over my Facebook and, you know, my MySpace page. I don't know. It's X96 and Green Day.

We got the new track here from Tame Impala. Now, it's called Dracula. It's a great track. They, if they really wanted to impress us, though, they should have done a cover of Bela Lugosi's Dead from the legendary Bauhaus. But this is actually a great song. It's X96.

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It's another X96 certified alternative classic. Just blowing the dust off.

0: You know, it's Friday. I'm in a good mood. Let's extend your happiness by throwing on yet another nonstop music wing ding coming up right after this very, very short break. We'll get right back into another big giant pile of music that will include some Rage Against the Machine. I've got a vintage new wave classic from the Human League. One of the bands that'll be in town, by the way, later this summer is 311. And I'll throw on something from that band as well.
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